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1: 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Well, I'm Ken Mahoney, your personal trainer and vaccine specialist dedicated to helping lead a pain-free life. Let's take a look at number 9180. This is our evaluation room. Once we come into the evaluation room, we've all sat down with the client and discussed their fitness goals. One of the first things we want to do in the evaluation room is we want to check their pelvis so we can determine the plan of action. Eval room doubles as an exercise room. We have a commercial squat rack. We have Olympic rings. We also have every bar for squat. We use different modalities to help our clients reach their fitness goals. This is our third exercise room. 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We have a tight curl. 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We also have dumbbells and kettlebells. This is our treatment and cardio room. We have a treatment table for people that have issues of a physical nature. We also have a rope ankle bike. We have a concept 2 bike. And if you have lower back issues, you have a hypertension machine as well. Today is always the right time to start. 225-281-7794. Looking forward to hearing from you.
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1: Yes, sir.
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3: Farmers are becoming more and more reliant on technology, as our Ethan Tuttle shows us. That's not just on the ground, but in the air as well.
4: Drones, and

0: For drones, all this flying in preparation for what's coming next.
1: Well, today we're having a certified drone training for to prep people to take the FAA certification exam.
0: Southern's Dr. LaShonda Hodges says it's a great opportunity for students to get hands-on before the big test.
1: In the ag industry, you can have so many different applications.
2: It's changing, like, quickly.
0: Antonio Dyson Jr. is a student in the ag department. He says seeing the technological advancements in recent years has him excited for a career where he can utilize this high-flying equipment.
2: Excitement is the word, because time is money. Now it's being cut down very short as far as the computer and the technology that's being brought into it.
0: Southern is working on educating more students on drone flight in coordination with Alcorn State University.
3: We have a 360 zoom with a camera zoom 360.
0: Professor Azali Muhammad is the drone director at ASU. He says both programs are coming together to help bridge a gap between aging farmers and the next generation, one that's grown up with tech at their fingertips.
3: Farmers are getting older, and it's hard to get the younger generation to get into farming. So me and Dr. Anderson come with the idea we inject advanced technology into drones, and we're inviting more people to come to drones and to be used in agriculture.
0: Muhammad says the research and development isn't slowing down anytime soon. Features these drones have can enable students to map land, track elevation change, and even help save crops.
3: Each year, the advanced technology becomes more AI they inject into the drones, the more we can get the drones to do.
0: Ethan Tuttle, WAFB, 9 News.
4: So that agricultural drone market is truly massive. According to Fortune Business Insights, it's projected to reach nearly $24 billion in value by 2032. We'll be right back.
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0: In the name of Allah, the Beneficent, the Most Merciful, the Truthful, and the Most Just, I greet all of you once again who are hungry and thirsty for the true understanding of the Word of God, both the natural and spiritual truth. I greet you all with the greeting words of peace. May Allah's salam alaikum. I want to, I got a call earlier. Couple of calls. With things, look, anytime you need to speak to me, if it's something in your personal life that you need to talk to me about and get my counsel on, you feel free to do so. Call me. And if it's something really private, we don't need to get into that over no telephone. We make some kind of arrangements. But when you have questions about the teachings or whatever you want to ask me, you feel free to ask it in class. And, you know, if it's about what I teach or what Muslims or Islam, period. But we have someone on the line. You can unmute him.
1: Probably unmuted.
2: As-salamu alaykum.
0: Wa alaykum as-salam. Probably need to turn your volume on your hit mute on your computer. Talk to me through the phone. Okay.
2: Can you hear me, sir?
0: Yes.
2: Mm-hmm. Okay, sorry. I apologize. Assalamu alaikum.
0: Apologies, mate. May one link of Allah salam.
2: I do have a question. Well, I would like to ask you to explain, is John chapter 17, verses 14 through 18, sir?
0: John chapter 17.
2: Verses 14 through 18. And
0: I have become thy brother. Yes, chapter 17, verses 14 through 18.
2: Please, sir.
0: Okay. It says, I have given them thy word, and the world hath hated them, because they are not of the world, even as I am not of the world. This is what you all are experiencing with me. As I give you the true understanding of Allah's word, you notice people ain't particular. That's why I told y'all I don't want you out there trying to teach nobody. You see how people talk to me? You see how people come in here and throw insults at me and curse and swear, and we have to stop them from cursing in here. They don't hear themselves. They really don't. I mean, if you really, if a person is really religious and really believe in their religion and have true religion, why would they start cursing and swearing at somebody who don't agree with them? That's crazy. But anyway, I'll read the whole thing. I have given them thy word, and the world hath hated them because they are not of the world, even as I am not of the world. I pray not that thou shouldest take them out of the world, but that thou shouldest keep them from the evil. As you notice, if you all that following me are doing what You know, I asked you to do to help me. You ain't got time to do nothing evil because you're too busy doing what I have you doing. That's the one thing that the law of physics teaches us. No two objects may occupy the exact same space at the exact same time. You do what you think. If you are carrying out your duty, then your mind is on your duty. And if your mind is on your duty, it can't be on the evil that the world may be tempting you to go to. Do you understand? So keep them from the evil. They are not of the world, even as I am not of the world. Sanctify them through thy truth. Thy word is truth. As a sanctify, when you notice, when you go places, especially when our sisters, they go someplace, you notice dress the way we teach them to dress. They get compliments wherever they go, and people show them respect. That is Allah's doing. That's not your doing. They don't just respect the dress. They respect the way you conduct yourself when you are out in the public. As the messenger said, if you put on a white dress or a black dress, clean and spotless, and yet if in that dress is unclean, you can't expect people to respect the dress. But as he said, we are not here to just clothe you with the clothing of righteousness. We want to clothe you with the principles of our religion. What are the principles of our religion? To say I'm a Muslim is to say I'm a person who practices righteousness. That's what you are saying when you tell people you are one who submits to God. You can't say you submitting to God if you're practicing evil. You got to be practicing righteousness. And the more you practice a thing, the better you get at it until you become very proficient. It can, you notice, you see people playing musical instruments that they've practiced on so long, they don't even have to look at their fingers to know where they're going with them. When you do typing, the same thing. People be looking off somewhere and typing. And well, that's because you have practiced it for so long that it has become second nature to you. Your body seems to, your fingers seem to just remember, but it's actually your mind remembering and guiding the fingers. Well, likewise, the more you, I remember the messenger said this, he said, the more you practice Islam, the more you want to practice it. That's true. And the less you practice it, the less you want to practice it too. And so the 18th verse says, so you being sanctified. Sanctified is just another way of saying set aside in the minds of anything that is sanctified or that you sanctify. You hold it in high regard and respect in your mind. Do you understand? So, and that's what Allah does for us when we practice what he has taught us in the way of life. When people know you to be honest, when people know you to be kind and not a peace breaker, not going around a busybody, when they know you as someone that is serious about life and self-aware, and have self-control, then when you come around them, they have a respectful regard for you. And that is a wonderful thing, that you can walk in the midst of people who may not be practicing your faith, but they recognize sincerity in you. And many of them will say, if I ever decide that I'm going to practice religion, I'm going to join with y'all. Do you understand? It's like men. See, you don't know my history. You don't know the history that I'm aware of. I used to hear men say things like, look, man, I've been bar hopping long enough, going to clubs, but when I get ready to get married, I'm going to church. Go and find me one of them women in church. Why is that? Because they knew that the woman in the church, if she was sincere, and when he leave home, his home was going to be just like it was if he was there. Do you understand? And so that, the history that people, that I grew up with, it don't exist no more. These people now, because I'm going to tell you something. If the woman in church had known anything, she wouldn't have never hooked up with him if he wasn't in there. The scripture says, I would not have you unequally yoked with non-believers. You know, if you want to know the easiest and quickest way to lose me is when I tell you. And Allah said so and so. I don't care what Allah does, that's it. We through. You know, don't never tell me you don't care what Allah said. Don't never tell me you don't care what Allah's messenger said. Now, that's a door you don't want to go to open up with me. And it says, as thou hast sent me into the world, even so have I also sent them into the world. Yes, as thou hast sent me. How did he send me? I send you forth as sheep in the midst of wolves. Therefore, be ye wise as serpents, but harmless as doves. And I showed you how to do that. When the last time you saw me out on the street holding class? And you ain't ever going to see me out on the street holding class, because people that don't want to hear that while they going about their daily life or routine, I would be breaking their peace. That's one of the reasons why I don't, I thought about having a community and calling people to prayer, like the custom is in the East. In the East, the muezzin, I think they call him, the caller, he says, Allahu Akbar, Allahu Akbar, and then he turns all four directions and say that. Come to prayer. Come to prayer. Come to success. And that may sound like the right way, but there is no compulsion in Islam. So for me to get out and I'm just because I'm up and for prayer, and get out there and holler, everybody get up and pray. I can't do that, because what about people who may not want to get up and pray? If Islam is freedom, if you say you believe in freedom, you believe that a person can exercise their free will to join you or not. Do you understand? And besides, prayer is a private thing. We have congregational prayer, you know, and even there, I invite you, and that's once a week. But all of my prayers, I pray privately, except for congregational prayer. But the things that are that I'm stressed about or whatnot, I ask Allah privately for that. Ain't nobody's business, man. You know. So you have to put things in proper context. But that is a beautiful. Remember, Jesus, his words, I was told to eat and speak with. That's why I was told to eat up the book. So what you getting there is me. I have given you the understanding of Allah's word. And when, there's some people that when they see you and know you following me, they secretly hate you, you see. And, but they can't. Allah ain't gonna let them harm you, you know. But, it's just like what's happening with this so-called right-of-way thing out there, you know. We've been here all these years. Ain't nobody, he ain't never came to me about no right-of-way, but they see us beautifying our area here. And now you want to come to me about something right away. They're not paying attention to what these hurricanes and stuff is doing to their right away. They thought the beach was their right away, but I remember the J.B. Stoner told the messenger, he said, we will drive you into the sea. Well, the messenger said, well, if the sea belonged to us, everything else belongs. We surround the seas. All land is surrounded by sea. Well, the beach is ours. And now the beaches are being taken away from them. And everything you do to me, everything you try to do to me, Allah gonna let you suffer that same way. And maybe you wake up in time, maybe you won't. But, you know, I'm not going to argue with you about right away. I move it, you know. Everything you making me move, Allah going to move you. I ain't worried about it. So, people think that they can hurt me. You ain't hurting me, you hurting yourself. I will bless those that bless thee, and I will curse those that curse thee. That's Allah's promise to me. Now, I'll show you an example. You all who have given me anything, who have helped me any kind of way, you who helped me and regret it, I want to hear from you. Do you regret helping me any kind of way? Whatever you've given me, do you have regret for it? I know Allah rewards people who help me. I already know that. And I know he punishes people who try to hurt me. Now, was there something else? You wanted to ask me about these verses. Remember, Jesus had already said in that earlier verse He says about him finishing the work that he was sent to do. Remember, he came to bear, to carry witness. Witness for who? What Allah said, I'm going, what I have given you of book and wisdom, then a messenger comes to you verifying that what you brought was the truth. You shall believe in him and you shall aid him. Jesus said he came to bear witness to the truth. And so, and now he's in me, his word is in me. And when he was here, my word was in him. Do you understand? He said, I am in the Father, and the Father is in me. And in Superman, it was a part in Superman, the Man of Steel, that nobody really paid attention to because they didn't know the scriptures. But in one place there, it says, the Son becomes the Father, and the Father becomes the Son. And they got that right out the book. Do you understand? That happens in life all of the time. The same way that I was my father's son, now my father is a grandfather, and I'm a father. Do you understand? And I'm a grandfather. Do you understand? So the sons become fathers and fathers become sons, you see. And so now the words of Jesus, as he said, I go to my Father. Why? Because my Father is greater than I am. Now think over that. As Jesus said, he had greater witness than that of John. I have greater witness than that of Jesus. Because Jesus never taught you the understanding of what these parables and things that he spoke meant. Or you wouldn't have to come in here and ask me. Do you understand? So he knew that I would guide you. He told you. He said, when the Spirit of truth is come, he already told you God is a spirit. And they that worship him must worship him in spirit and in truth. Well, when the Spirit of truth is come, when the God of truth is come, he will guide you into all truth. That's what he was telling you. And that's who I am. You see? Now, let me tell you again about something that oftentimes troubles us. Look, life itself is a living book, a problem book. Don't run from the problem, but take a break. And even you seen fighters? You ain't seen in a fight, they fight for a while, and then the bell rings, and they sit down and get a little recuperation there. Well, that's a good example of how to do life. Wrestle with it for a while and say, well, that's round one. I'm gonna rest for a while. That people say round one, or when many people be working on a job that's gonna take weeks or months to finish. And they will say, I got to do this one more thing. Then I'm going to call it a day because I'm tired. Huh? Yeah. Learn how to say, okay, that's round one. I'm going to call it a day. Because, Learn how to say, okay, that's round one. I'm going to call it a day. Because, you start messing up stuff when you tired. And you get to the point where you're not really feeling like you're not feeling it. Well, that's the time to say, I'm going to put this down for a while. Because you're bound to mess up something. if you keep going. So just trust me. I done experienced this. You just leave it alone, and if it pleases Allah, you can finish it tomorrow. Do you understand? Or do a little more on it tomorrow. But don't ever. When we are stressed, it is us doing that to ourselves, whether you realize it or not. You can blame it on other people, but you don't have to. It's just like anything that you thinking on that stresses you. You don't have to keep thinking about it. And my formula is this. If I can't do nothing about it, ain't no sense in worrying over it. I'll have prayer, and I'll ask Allah either help me deal with this or deal with it for me. Do you understand? And then I leave it alone. And now I ain't got to stress on that. And if I know the solution, then I still don't have to be stressed about it because I can deal with it, and then I ain't got to stress on it no more. But either way, as long as you remember that you are in charge of you, if you remember that, then can't none of these outside influences really affect you in too negative of a way, because you can shut them out. Do you understand? You know. So just remember, keep your duty. What is the duty of a student? It is to pay attention in class. That's your duty. You can't pay attention if your mind is wandering off somewhere. And remember this, that every teacher is going to have a little different way of teaching. Always remember that. And a good teacher, you don't have to like them. Just pay attention in class. Do you understand? And I promise you, as you learn, you will grow to like them. So, you know, you can't help but be grateful for someone who found you groping and guided you. That's human nature. So, you got somebody else on the line?
1: Yes, sir.
3: Call you on
1: muted.
3: Yeah,
0: assalamu alaikum,
3: sir.
0: May wa alaikum alaikum.

0: Yes, sir. I often hear you refer to your forum as a classroom and how final exams are coming.
1: You hear me referring to this as a classroom.
0: Could you talk
1: a little bit more into your phone and wherever you at? You sound like you're rolling.
0: Yes, sir. Is this better?
1: That's a little bit better. Yes. Now, go ahead.
0: Yes, sir. I was saying I often hear you refer to your forum as a classroom and how final exams are coming. Is that correct?
1: Well, in all classes, you will get final exams. But I don't say that I'm going to test everybody and all that kind of stuff. That's just a figuratively speaking. I'm here to make all of you like the angels, as the scripture said. That's why it's called the resurrection. As the resurrection, they neither marry nor are given in marriage, but are become as the angels, because I'm teaching everybody myself. So ain't nobody going to fail. If you in my class and paying attention, you can't fail. But what is your question?
0: Yes, sir. I just wanted to know what is the best way to keep track of our learning here? So we don't get left behind.
1: The best way to keep track of your learning is to stay in class. Just keep coming to class when it's time. But trust me, you're not going to forget what I teach you. If you believe them, you're not going to forget it. And when you need it, it will come up in your mind. Because the word of God is a living word. It's just like, for instance, everything that you need, you notice, you don't know what you're going to need when you go out into your everyday life. But the knowledge that you possess equips you that when something comes up that you wasn't expecting or whatnot, your mind goes to work and furnishes you with what you need to deal with. And that's what I'm giving you. I'm giving you power to deal with whatever comes your way. I'm not here to teach you what to think. I'm here to teach you how to think. This world tells you what to think. That's why all they want you to do is quote them, and they never really give you the root of what they taught you or told you. It's just like a simple thing like pie. Nobody never really told us in school. I know they never told me where pie came from. And because we didn't know where pie came from, they say pie is 3.14. And then when I got up in high school, they told us pie is 3.1416. But nobody never told us where it came from. And at the same time, we didn't have sense enough to ask. But I'm here to tell you and show you how to learn and how to determine when a teacher is truly a good teacher or someone that you can trust. If you know the right question to ask and the right question, they will teach you what the right question is. All you have to do is be a good listener. And if what they say does not make sense, ask the question. Could you elaborate on that a little more? Because I didn't understand where you was coming from. And anytime a person claims to understand something and they claim they're going to teach it to you, well, if they truly understand it, how can they not be able to give you the understanding that they have. And it should not confuse you. The only time you're going to get confused is when you don't pay attention. If the person is giving you the truth, and the truth that they give you created a question for the level that you are on. And you know, you go by grade levels. You don't try to teach calculus to a sixth grader. Do you understand? I mean, you teach them sixth grade knowledge, and they will have sixth grade questions. And the sixth grade teacher, even though they have greater knowledge than that, they will answer the sixth grader on the sixth grader's level. And that's what I'm here to teach you. I'm here to teach you how to think. And if, once you learn how to think, then the truth gonna set you free. Yeah, I promise you, the truth gonna free you. Who was next? I mean, wait a minute. No, not who was next. Did you have something else you wanted to ask me?
0: No, sir. That was it. Thank you, sir.
1: And I'm going to tell you something. Don't ever be slow to forgive people. If a person is sincere in asking for forgiveness, and Allah knows. I mean, I fuss at people for one reason. It's because I want them to change. And if I see that they're changing, I'm through fussing. And I ain't making it personal. if you understand what I'm saying, I've had people, they talk pretty tough to me. And then when they find out that it wasn't called for, they start apologizing. And you know, once your heart softens, you ain't got to grovel to me. No, I don't demand people grovel and go on me. Sorry is sufficient. I'm sorry. Well, okay, we can move on. Because I wasn't carrying that no way. See, that's the one thing that I don't have to do is carry ill will towards people, because if you offend me, I tell you. I tell you right now, and I tell you there are consequences. And if you correct yourself, then I'm through with it. You see? I was just fussing at you because you did something that offended me. Not because I got some personal animosity against you. No. Anyway, we had some people with questions. I want to show you something. My brother brought me a tape of some of what we've been doing. We took a trip to the aquarium. What was that aquarium in Louisiana? What part of Louisiana?
2: Gulfport.
1: Oh, it was in Gulfport, Mississippi.
2: Yes, sir.
1: Oh, that's right. We done been so many places, so y'all excuse me. But I want to show you a few things to show you that I understand that broadening your scope means you got to leave your neighborhood. you can't hang out. You know, that's the one thing about raising fish that is a good lesson in. If you take a goldfish and put him in a little 5-gallon tank, aquarium, he gonna stay that little goldfish. Put him in a 50-gallon or 100-gallon tank, and he'll get bigger. It's the same with us. You know, I grew up in Watts. I had never really been out of Los Angeles until I joined the Marine Corps. And when I joined the Marine Corps, I not only went out of Watts, I went to San Diego for boot camp and spent a lot of time there and in Oceanside, California. And I saw how people lived in different places. Then I went out of the country, went to Vietnam. And then I saw how people lived over there as compared to how people live in the United States. And I thought to myself, if you look at grass huts and stuff like that, you know, even their cities was nothing modern. And we used to, when I was over there, a lot of brothers, we used to talk like that, you know, like, hey, man, I can't wait to go back to the world, man. And because we lived in a totally different world from the Vietnamese people. Do you understand? And but I saw, I had something to compare where I grew up to what I was seeing. And I thought that, you know, especially after, you know, having a long time to digest it, what if all of the nations that are technologically advanced would share that with nations that are not? Wouldn't it be a better world? And then I realized that the systems that exist would not allow that. It's like I was looking at the Little Rascals a long time ago. And now I know y'all don't know nothing about that. Go online and pull up Little Rascals. And then you see what I'm talking about. The Little Rascals put on a play, back in those days, you could do stage plays, and from time to time, they would bring a stage play to our school, and it would be actors up there acting out different parts. And so they was putting on some kind of little concert or whatnot, and it wasn't but one person in the audience. And they was trying to get him to buy popcorn and that kind of thing, but it was Alfalfa. Alfalfa was in there. That was his name, Alfalfa. And he was in the audience, and they was trying to sell lemonade and popcorn to him. He had a heater blowing on him, and they were trying to figure out why didn't nobody come to their play. And it finally dawned on them that all the kids in the neighborhood was in the play. So there wasn't nobody to come. And but it's just like, if everybody can produce their own, then the economy of everybody would not be what it is. Because wouldn't nobody have to buy nothing from nobody else? So, you know, and so, you know, I was all my life I've thought about some of this kind of stuff. I got a solution to it, but I ain't gonna go into that with you right now. The main thing is that You need to learn to think deeper than just going around quoting what you heard people say. Do you understand? If you're going to quote them, make sure you understand what was said and why it was said. Okay. Is it something pressing that people want to ask me? Okay, well let's don't keep him in suspense too long.
2: Yes, sir. Okay. The screen is Todd Pitt, and he has a few questions here.
1: Okay.
2: And he starts off by saying, "What kind of church is this?"
1: It's not a church. This is a class, and it is. I am a teacher of Islam, the only true religion. And now before you go off the deep end on that, if I'm standing up saying that Islam is the only true religion, then get your preacher, get your imam, get your rabbis, get your cardinals and your bishops and your reverends, and get anybody you want that's supposedly a scholar on religion. And if he can prove that the religion that he's been teaching came from God, I'll give him $100,000, and I will stop teaching what I'm teaching, because I've said that the only one got something that came from God is me. Now, so you bring whoever in here that I'm not talking about somebody who don't know nothing about scripture. You got to know the scriptures. You cannot have a discussion of theology and don't have the theological books. That's like trying to discuss math and don't have a math book. Now, what was his next question?
2: He answered his next question, sir, was, are you a Muslim? And his third question was, what does this church believe?
1: We believe that there's only one God whose proper name is Allah. We believe in all of the prophets and in all of their scriptures. We believe in keeping up of prayer. We believe in the giving in charity to those who are less fortunate than us. And we believe in fasting. That is what we believe.
2: Now you put Exodus chapter 3, verse 14.
1: Exodus chapter 3 and the 14th verse.

And God said unto Moses, I am that I am. And he said, Thus shalt thou say unto the children of Israel, I am that I am. And says, I am hath sent me unto you. Okay. The answer to that is that God told Moses to tell them that he was God. And when they asked him, well, who is the God that you that sent you, Moses? He said, I am. And in the seventh chapter, that same book, Exodus, when Moses went back to the Lord, after the, well, I'm kind of skipping, and I think I better let you hear what I just said be said by God himself. And it says, just a moment.

And in the fourth chapter, and let's go to the 10th verse. I'm going to start reading there. And Moses said unto the Lord, O my Lord, I am not eloquent, neither heretofore, nor since thou hast spoken unto thy servant. But I am slow of speech, and of a slow tongue. And the Lord said unto him, Who hath made man's mouth? Or who maketh the dumb, or deaf, or the seeing, or the blind? Have not I the Lord? Now, therefore, go, and I will be with thy mouth, and teach thee what thou shalt say. And Moses was scared. And Moses, he said, Oh, my Lord, now you send, I pray thee, by the hand of him whom thou wilt send. Now you, I know you can send whoever you want, but not me. That's what he was trying to get the Lord to change his mind. And the anger of the Lord was kindled against Moses. And he said, Is not Aaron the Levite thy brother? I know that he can speak well. And also, behold, he's coming forth. He cometh forth to meet thee. And when he seeth thee, he will be glad in his heart. And thou shalt speak unto him and put words in his mouth. And I will be with thy mouth and with his mouth, and will teach you what you shall do. And he shall be thy spokesman unto the people. And he shall be, even he shall be to thee instead of a mouth, and thou shalt be to him instead of God. Now here, the Lord telling Moses that Moses is going to be God to Aaron. Okay. Now, when Moses went and returned to Jethro, his father, and you know, and now let's get over here to this where you was talking about, where he said, Tell him I am that I am. The Lord knew that Aaron was going to have to speak for Moses. So Aaron was sent by Moses. And so when Pharaoh asked him, Who is the I am? Moses then said, I am that I am. Do you understand? And so when they got back, after the Lord told Moses that he had made him a god, he said, Then the Lord said unto Moses, Now shalt thou see what I will do to Pharaoh. This is the sixth verse. Now in the seventh, the sixth chapter, in the seventh chapter it says, And the Lord said unto Moses, See, I have made thee a god to Pharaoh, and Aaron thy brother shall be thy prophet. So, Moses was the God to Pharaoh. That's why he said, I am that I am. You see, that's what the Lord told him to say. He knew how the conversation was going to go. Who is next? Okay. Now, let's get to this. I want you to, first, I want you to see what I do when I'm not teaching.

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baby, I'm baby, I'm baby, I'm baby, I'm baby, I'm baby, I'm baby, I'm baby, I'm baby, I'm baby, I'm baby, I'm baby, I'm baby, I'm baby, I'm baby, I'm baby, I'm baby, I'm baby, I'm baby, I'm baby, I'm 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
1: The book of James teaches that faith without works does not exist. It's dead. He said, if a man say, show me your faith without works, I show you my faith by my works. You know, this is why I was telling you, I have yet to meet my equal. A man that's equal to me. Everything that I know, I have not yet shared with you. I am the Lord, and I know it. The Honorable Elijah Muhammad woke me up to that fact. And now, I am just being myself. He told me. He said, accept your own and be yourself. The word of God is my word. I am the temple that was created, made, first created. As Allah said, I'm going to create a mortal of sounding clay, of black mud, fashioned into shape. That's what slavery was about. It's to produce a black man whose very nature is that of a servant. And that's me. And then the Holy Quran says, none can come to Allah but as a servant. Period. Because Allah is the truth. And if you don't have a humble spirit to obey and serve and act on the truth, God can use you. Do you understand? The word uses us. You see. And the more we let the word use us, the more we please Allah, the more well pleased we become with ourselves. Do you understand? Oh soul that is at rest. Remember Jesus said, come unto me, all ye that labor and are heavy laden, and I will give you rest. Surely in the remembrance of Allah. In the remembrance of the truth, do hearts find rest. You know how people say it. Well, man, what's wrong with you? Man, I've been wrestling with this, and I just can't rest until I solve this problem. And then somebody give you the solution where you can rest in. Because the remembrance of the truth, in the remembrance of Allah, do hearts find rest. Now, I want to show you something else.

0: Well, I done started, you know, what is going too fast?
1: And it was just skipping the fact that's not how it's supposed to play.
0: Give me a minute here. I always, y'all bear with me. I'd like to share what we've been doing so that you will understand that we are not just talking. We're doing what we're talking about. Now, this might help and it might not, but we'll see. It's converting. I wanted you to understand, look, if you start challenging people, you wouldn't get misled by so many people. You see how you come in here challenging me? How come you didn't do that with that Christian preacher? Because he wasn't saying he's the Lord. He said he was the Lord's representative. You should have at least asked him, how did you become the Lord's representative? And how come I don't see no mention of you in the Lord's word? I mean, but then they put you out of the church. What is it, son?
1: We're just a couple of people here talking right now, sir.
0: Yes, what is it?
1: The first one's Kelly Fry.
0: Mm-hmm.
1: And she says, Islam is an acronym that stands for I'm Satan.
0: No, don't do that. Now you want to try to do what you see me doing. And that's the devil in you. How many times she done been in here?
1: As far as I can tell, this is the first time.
0: Yeah. That's what you get from people who come in and try to, she done talked to somebody. And she's upset because I gave the true understanding of God. And now she want to come in here and produce a lie about God's religion. Now, I tell you what, I want you to take that down. I want her to take it down. Now, I'm not going to throw you in hell this time because you ain't been in here before. You don't know me. Now, okay, yeah. Now, you ever do something like that, you do something like that again, you come back tomorrow and you do the same thing, I'm going to throw you in hell. Now, I warned you. Don't say you wasn't warned. You know that tightness that you feel in your head, in the front of your head when you type and stuff like that? That tightness that you feel is my forces, which is the air. The air is my air force. You know, they can tighten up in your head so much that you won't even be able to sleep at night. Now, I'm telling you, don't do that. Now, if you got some proof that Islam is go and check your father's dictionary out. In your father's dictionary, he gives you the definition of Islam. It means absolute submission to the will of God. It don't say nothing about Satan. What's her name?
1: Her name's Kelly Fry.
0: Kelly Fry. I'm going to remember that. Who was next?
1: The next person is 307 Playground. He says, how are you going to try and mix the Bible with the Quran?
0: What do you mean, try and mix? That's like asking me, how am I going to try to mix the vowels with the consonants? You are familiar with vowels and consonants, right? You speak English? Did you learn English in school? Are you familiar with 2 Timothy, the 3rd chapter and the 16th verse? I would like you to go to that and read that. Are you saying that all scripture is not to be listened to? You're saying the Holy Quran should not be listened to. Is that what you're telling me? Come on, you started this. Now you finish it. Come on, tell me what you mean. God sent them. He already mixed them. The Holy Quran is the book of remembrance that the Bible prophesied of. He must be new in here too. What is that?
1: He says the Quran is not holy, but the Bible is the truth.
0: Well, if the Quran is not holy and it agrees with the Bible, then how is the Bible holy if the Quran ain't holy? The Holy Quran says, now, I mean, this is something that you need to come to terms with. Now, this is, I'm reading from the third chapter of the Holy Quran, and it's the 84th verse. It tells me to say this to you. It says, say, we believe in Allah and that which is revealed to us, and that which was revealed to Abraham. Isn't Abraham in the Bible? Now here the Holy Quran telling us to believe in the Bible, and you telling me to disbelieve in the Quran. Well, if I disbelieve in the Quran, then I'm going to disbelieve in the Bible. Because it says we believe in that which was revealed to Abraham and to Ishmael and to Isaac and Jacob and the tribes and that which was given to Moses and Jesus and the prophets from their Lord. And we make no distinction between any of them. You saying that's not true?
1: He says, Jesus is God and living.
0: So wait a minute. Show me where Jesus said he was God. Come on. Well, I got the gospel up here. Show it to me. You know what he mean when he said Jesus is God? You know. There it is. That's what he means. That's one of them white supremacists faking, coming in here after they done did all they could to make you believe that the white man is God. You see, but he did it on the side. He said, well, Jesus was God in the flesh. And then what he gave you? He gave you a picture of himself declaring he is Jesus. That's why they want you to believe in Jesus. That's Jesus he's talking about. Do you understand? You think I ain't hip to what you up to, boy? What is it?
1: Now he put, oh, the classic triumph.
0: Oh, the classic, the classic. Did I try to do something or did you try to put something over? And I called you on it. Put them pictures back up there. Did I put them pictures up there and call it with Jesus? And why did you all say, and it was even in the Matrix, and you done heard them say it a lot of times. Well, why did they say to be Jesus? I mean, what do you mean be Jesus? Every one of them that you see up there is a different white man. And somebody that saw a way to capitalize off of them pictures said, hey, you want to be Jesus? And come here. And they pay him, I pay you so much, and I want you to let me take your picture. And they duplicated the pictures and hung them in, put them on sale in Walmart and all of them Kmarts and all of that kind of stuff. And people got them hanging up. I've had black people, some of them was hanging in my mama's house. And in most black people's house, they got them pictures hanging up in there. Got them hanging up there in the church. Great big old giant picture of a white man calling himself Jesus.
1: Now we put it, who said anything about it?
0: Shut up. Don't you print another word to me or I'm going to throw you in hell tonight. Because everybody see you. You liar. Now, print something else at me. No, I ain't got no stomach for liars. He know that's what they did. To hell with you. Amen, amen, and amen. I made an exception for him. Now, I'm out of Lord, but I ain't God. The scriptures say the Son of Man is the Lord of the Sabbath day. Know ye that the Lord, he is God. Anything other than man can't judge man. Or didn't you know that? They just had a woman in Tennessee that they a man sentenced her to death. And somehow they tried to kill her and she wouldn't die. Now you talking about bandit luck. See? That's just God's way of telling you. So no soul by you can't do nothing without his permission. And I have his permission to judge you. You think I'm being too hard on him? Well, I do. I let other people do it, so I'll let him off too. No, I'm gonna suspend that sentence. And tomorrow, if you come in here with the same attitude, I'm gonna let that. You know how your judges do. They say, son, this is your first offense. So I tell you what, I'm gonna sentence you to 5 years, and I'm gonna suspend it. But don't you let me see you back in here with this same stuff no more. So that's what I'm telling you. I'm going to suspend the sentence to hell for you. Don't you come in here tomorrow with this same stupidity. Now you keep your insults to yourself. I didn't insult you. And I don't deserve to be insulted. I didn't lie on you. I showed you the pictures of your people pretending to be Jesus. And I'm not going to let you get away with trying to make it like I'm the heavy. I'm wrong for showing that. You was wrong for putting yourself up there. Jesus was God. Well, what are you saying when you say there's Jesus? Now, you trying to ice skate up here, man. Did you see Blade? You saw what happened to that fella Deacon that thought he got the right name too, Deacon. That's a church name, you know, and a false religion. But he thought that he was all powerful, and he found out that he wasn't. Huh? Now, I tell you what you do. You go get a preacher. You go get your preacher or your imam or whatever you got out there. And you bring him in here and let me and him talk in front of you. And I'll show you he ain't been doing nothing but lying to you. Don't be coming in here with your belief in lies, thinking you're going to come in here and insult me and get away with it. No, you're not going to do that. You bring the truth in here. And up there talking about Jesus was God. Jesus ain't never told you he was God. He did say he was the Son of God. All of them were the sons of God, as the prophet said. Behold, what manner of love the Father hath bestowed upon us, that we should be called the sons of God. That's because they were my teachers. They left these teachings for me. Jesus even said, I came not to send peace on earth. I came not to send peace, but a spoken word, a sword. That's what the sword is. It's the spoken word. And then the scripture says, the word of God is sharper than any two-edged sword and is able to divide the spirit from the flesh and even the marrow from the bones. I don't give misunderstanding. Now, let's try this thing again, bro. I think it's done now.

0: Taylor of the City Aquarium. I just wanted to tell you that I received a lot of compliments for your group yesterday. I hope that you enjoyed your visit. If there's anything that you need from us, we have a good return. Please reach out and let me know. It was a pleasure having you, but a couple of people did tell me how well behaved and great your group was. So I just wanted to reach out and let you guys know what a pleasure it was for you to visit yesterday. We apologize for the situation with the air conditioning and the tech pool.
1: That w- come here and tell me to push the button, bro. You normally tell me when I done did it, and when I ain't did it, you don't say nothing. But the people at the aquarium, they was complimenting us on the behavior of our school, our children. We don't go places tearing up stuff. And we don't go places having to be scolded for our conduct. And they was telling us they wish everybody was come there and be as mannerable and easy to conduct to or through as we were. You know, that's because we're not raising kids, we're raising lambs. A kid is a baby goat. You didn't know that, did you? Boy, you know something. Anyway, I'm going to now go back to the... I want to read something here. This is the Holy Quran, chapter 6, and we'll go to the, you know, the 20th verse. I'm going to go to the 9th. And let me see where I want to start. I'm going to start at the 15th verse. Now I'm going to start at the 11th verse. It says, say, travel in the land, then see what was the end of the rejectors. Remember now, you wouldn't know what that was talking about if you didn't have the Bible. If you got the Bible, it tells you about rejectors, and it tells you who it is that they rejecting. And it says, I'm glad these people are taking my warnings serious. And you know, I don't like chastising people. You know, I mean, I know people done had bad experiences with so-called men of God. But I tell you, like that song Bill Withers made, it starts off and says, I only want to love you. So please don't push me away. It says, let me into your life. I wasn't there when they hurt you. Only there, I wasn't there when he hurt you. I wasn't part of Jim Jones and them things. I wasn't part of David Koresh's group. I ain't never been part of no Malachi York's stuff. Or Clarence 13X or none of them. I never was part of them. I wasn't there when they hurt you. So why should I have to pay? A man, last night, he just came off his typewriter talking about, I killed Malcolm. He said, I killed Malcolm when I was 14 years old. Ain't that something? And people just don't think. They tried to say the messenger killed Malcolm. The messenger ain't had nothing to do with Malcolm's death. Malcolm taught people to do what was done to Malcolm. He taught them people that kind of stuff. But anyway, so if you let me into your life, I will help you. When you come in here, into my class, you are letting me into your life. And if you just give me a chance, you would see that I care far more about you than you ever cared about me. So, it says, travel in the earth land and see what was the end of the rejectors. Now go to the 17th chapter of Luke and see what it says about the rejectors. It says in the 22nd verse, I'm going to start reading there. And he said unto the disciples, the days will come when you shall desire to see one of the days of the Son of Man. For the days of the Son of Man is called the Sabbath day. And the Sabbath day is a 1,000-year period of time, which you are in now. And so it says, and you shall not see it. He told his disciples they wasn't going to see my day. And they shall say to you, see here or see there. Go not after them, nor follow them. For as the lightning that lighteneth out of the one part under heaven shineth unto the other part under heaven, so shall also the Son of Man be in his day. Huh? What lightning do you know of that shineth from one part under the heaven, which is the continents of the planet, and shines to the other part? It's the sun. The sun lightens out of one part out of the east and shines all the way to the west. Do you understand? It just rises and shines. Well, even unto the west, that's what I'm doing. I have arisen, and now the light of truth is emanating from my face. As it says, wisdom maketh the man's face to shine. What does that mean? Wisdom, when I'm speaking, my mouth is in my face. And the light of understanding that's coming out of me maketh my face to shine. Do you understand? I'm shining. Don't you say that in class? Could you shed a little more light on this or shine a little more light on that? Huh? Okay. So it says, but first, this is the 25th verse, but first must he suffer many things and be rejected of this generation. Now, what's going on down there in Florida? Hurricane. They don't even forget. They don't forget how to say Isaiah. What kind of people? But these people have lost their minds, man. COVID done took its toll. But anyway, Hurricane Isaiah is wreaking havoc. So it says, but first must he suffer many things and be rejected of this generation. You see how people are rejecting me? That's prophecy. The very thing that they thought was going to discourage me is encouraging me. I'd be more concerned if everybody was jumping on board with me. But rejection, I've been getting that ever since I started this. Ever since I started teaching, I've been being rejected. So, it says, so travel in the land, then see what was the end of the rejectors. And I have seen what happened to people who said they was with me and then rejected me. Walked off. Didn't none good happen. Say, to whom belongs whatever is in the heavens and the earth? The scripture say, the earth is the Lord's, the fullness thereof, the world, and everybody in it. I didn't hear you. See, what you don't understand is that you haven't paid attention in court. A judge, before he can make judgments about you, he has to have jurisdiction. I didn't hear you. Well, I couldn't judge nobody on the earth if I didn't own the earth. The scripture said the earth is the Lord's. Well, who is the Lord? The Son of Man. Jesus told you that. He said, for the Son of Man is Lord, even of the Sabbath day, letting you know what day I'm the Lord of. And he said, the earth is the Lord's, the fullness thereof, the world, and they that dwell therein. And so Allah have given the Son of Man, he say, have given him authority also to execute judgment because he is the Son of Man. Huh? Anything other than man cannot judge man. You have a right to be judged by a jury or jurist of your peers. You don't even know that. Didn't you learn that in this world? So anything other than man, how can a spirit judge human beings? A spirit can't judge human beings because a spirit ain't human. I didn't hear you. So you're going to condemn me for falling into temptation or whatever, and you're not tempted by this stuff because you ain't flesh. The word, in order to judge us, has to become flesh. And that's where I come in. Son of man, take the book and eat it up and become what you ate. You are what you eat. Y'all said it. I didn't hear you. You can't take it back now. You've been saying that ever since I've been listening to people talking. That's one of the main things that people say, you are what you eat. I didn't hear you. You ain't eating if every time you eat, you throw up. You ain't eating if when you eat, you get this indigestion. It won't nothing sit on your stomach. And the word of God don't sit on nobody's stomach but mine. Do you hear me? Now, when I give it to you, it'll sit on your stomach because I'll give it to you in milk form. Well, all you got to do is swallow it. But if I try to get you to chew it, you ain't got no teeth. So you can't do it. You can't bite off a piece and just start smacking on it. I'm the only one that can chew. Do you understand? And it says, say, to whom belongs whatever is in the heavens and the earth? Say, to Allah. Yes. And then it says, he has ordained mercy on himself. You see, when I ask the brothers, do they think I'm being too hard on you? The people in the audience didn't think I was being too hard on you. But I thought I was being too hard on you. I have ordained mercy on myself. Because I know things that others do not know. I know we, in this world, people are quick to speak without thinking first. And if you ask them, why did you say that? I just didn't like his attitude. Oh, what attitude? Tell me something. If you go into a classroom and the teacher say, I mean, you walk in there and wasn't no teacher in there or a professor. And then he walks in or she walks in and says, okay, everyone take a seat. I'm Professor so-and-so or such-and-so. And you look them up and down. You don't look like no professor to me. Now, you mad because they introduced themselves? You mad at me because I'm introducing myself. You don't know who the Son of Man is. If I don't tell you who I am, you would never know. Now, tell me what I just said don't make sense to you. You know why you don't believe I'm the Son of Man? Because you thought the Bible was a fairy tale. That's why you don't believe it. You ain't never had no man come to you and tell you just point blank, I'm the Son of Man. I'm the Lord of the Sabbath day. Who before me ever told you that? And who before me did the same works that you see me doing? Name one man. Okay. He has ordained mercy on himself. He will certainly gather you on the resurrection day. Who gathering you now on the internet? As the messenger told you, that's what I would do. I would speak to you through a mechanical instrument. That mechanical instrument is the telephone, and it's also called the internet. Let me let you hear it. You see, you're going to answer for your disrespect. Just a moment. I'm going to let you hear this. Let's see. I'm going to go to the theology of time. In the theology of time, the one dated July 30th.

We want to thank you, whom the secretary has called off, for visiting us here this afternoon. We hope that you will enjoy yourself. And that we're going to do all we possibly can to get over to you all that we can. So that when you leave here, you will have some knowledge of us and our presence in the world. And to talk about it, this is what we are here for. To get over to you and connect with you of that which God has sent to you through me. We want to get a kind of hope until we are nervous. Our friends mean much. For a long time, 40 years, I have been among you, found in this chamber. So there was an end to the Lord, found in his prophet in his house. There was an end to Abraham and Lot, found in their prophet. Then Sodom and Gomorrah, people at that time, and also in Manian, so,

0: prophet coming from man's mouth. The other prophet is not heard directly from the mouth. It's through some mechanical instrument. That's the kind of prophet I want to be aware of. They're linking it up now.
1: Now remember, you always telling somebody to send you the link. But it wasn't no internet when the messenger was speaking that in 72. There was no internet. How did he know that it was being linked up? If God wasn't with him, how did he know that? That's like Prophet Muhammad 1,400 years ago was telling us about what takes place in the womb when a child, when a woman's egg gets fertilized. First, it becomes a clot, then a lump. Complete in making incomplete. I mean, he's explaining the what goes on in the reproduction of the human being before anybody knew anything about that in this current world. Do you understand? Okay, he knew about the internet. The Honorable Elijah Muhammad knew about the internet before there was an internet. He said the trumpet that he warned you of, that's the one that passes through a mechanical instrument. I'm sounding the trumpet now. Listen.
0: From the mouth, through some mechanical instrument. The other prophet is not heard directly from the mouth. It passes through some mechanical instrument. The other prophet is not heard directly from the mouth. It passes through some mechanical instrument. That's the kind of prophet I want to be aware of. They're linking it up now.
1: So, I'm gathering all of you together now, like the book said. They didn't know how this was going to take place, but it's written that it will take place. In the 25th chapter of Matthew, it says, in the 31st verse, it says, when the Son of Man shall come. Not if, but when the Son of Man shall come. It's definitely going to happen. That's what he's letting you know. It's the 31st verse. When the Son of Man shall come in his body. They say, glory there. What is a light bulb? A light bulb is the body of the electricity's ability to give light. It has to pass through that light bulb. And then you see the light-giving property of electricity. I didn't hear you. Well, the Word of God had to pass through me to be glorified, to be given what no other person could give it, the ability to give light of understanding. Do you understand? And so it says, when the Son of Man shall come in his glory and all of the holy angels with him. Well, the Holy Quran says that when Allah made, when he said, I'm going to, he said to the angels, I'm going to.

0: create a man, a mortal, from sounding clay of black mud fashioned into shape. That's why it's written that Muhammad is the slave servant of Allah. You see? Prophet Muhammad wasn't never nobody's slave, but I was. And so he says, so when I have made him complete, when he becomes an adult, and then I give him a message to the black man. That's what the Honorable Elijah Muhammad brought. He brought the message. And he said, if I have a 40 million helpers, he said, it don't make no difference how many helpers I have. I am the only one, and I'm quoting him, I'm the only one that Allah will hold responsible for you not getting the truth if I don't give it to you. And he made sure that he stayed on his job until he got the truth to my ears. Do you understand? Then he was satisfied. That's why in that Savior's Day, when he said, come on in, brother. Have a seat, brother. Sit him down over there. Crown him. Put him on good shoes. He said, he was dead. Now he's alive. He was lost. Now he's found. He said, come on in, brother. Have a seat, brother. And then he chuckled a little bit, and he told them who was up on the dais with him. He said, this is it. What was it? This was it. This was the end of his mission. This was the purpose of his mission, was to raise the Son of Man from the dead. And he definitely raised me from the dead. He brought me out of ignorance into a permanent state of enlightenment. Kind of like what the little torch does at the Olympic Games. When they get ready to start the Olympic game, the wide world of sport. And the little torch is carried, and the one last one ascends the steps, the way of ascent. And he goes up there, ascends up, and he puts that, holds it up like that, and then he lights that big torch. And that's why the messenger said, he said, you give me about 6 months. He said, you'll be just as big a boy as I am. And he said, not that I'm saying I'm the big boy. He said, but I'm trying to make you the big boy. And then I'll get behind the door and peep out at how you will react. That's what the sun is. The sun is a reactor, a perfect nuclear reactor. And I react, my brain reacts to all of the scriptures collected together and produce enlightenment just forever. Do you understand? And so, that's what he did. He raised me from a dead level to a living perpendicular. And he said this teaching would rise a powerful son of truth from this part of our planet among us whom God have raised up. No more will you look to the east for the light of truth, for the light of understanding of the truth that the scientists of the East could not give to you will come from the West. So that's what's going on now. See, the Eastern world gave us the Holy Scriptures, but they couldn't give us the understanding of it. Their parable was that of a jackass carrying books. Do you understand? They mad at me now. You can get mad at me all you want, but You know I just quoted the Holy Quran. So it ain't me you're mad at. What you've been doing with the Holy Scriptures, all of you been trying to keep God's house divided. For if you can keep the Scriptures divided, you can keep God's house divided. And a house divided against itself cannot stand. But what happens now that I done brought them together and proved that that's the way they belong? They belong together. So it says, when he, let me get this, go back to it. It's the second verse, the 12th verse. Say, to whom belongs whatever is in the heavens and the earth? The scripture already told you who it belongs to. It belongs to the Lord. That's why the Holy Quran closes with this, with the words, say, I seek refuge in the Lord of men, the Lord of the prophets, the King of the prophets, the God of the prophets. Yeah. That's me. Then it says, say to Allah, Allah is the truth, and Allah is the best knower of the truth. Then it says, he has ordained mercy on himself. He will certainly gather you on the resurrection day. Remember, it says, and he gathered them all together. And that 25th chapter of Matthew says, and when the Son of Man shall come in his glory and all the holy angels with him, then shall he sit upon the brain of his glory, and before him shall be gathered all nations. He will certainly gather you on the resurrection day. What is the resurrection? It's a classroom. It's when people are brought out of ignorance, out of death, into enlightenment, into life. Do you understand? That's what's happening to you now while you're listening to me. That's why you can't stop listening, because I'm giving you life. And so it's written, before him shall be gathered all nations, and he shall separate them one from another, as a shepherd divided his sheep from the goats. You notice, all of the teachings of the prophets is being separated from all of the religions of the devils. I done took them. I'm separating the sheep from the goats. Do you understand? See, Christianity is from the goats. The Orthodox Islam, that's the goats. I don't care which brand, whatever brand of Islam you had before I got here, you're numbered from the goat. And you notice all of them doing the same thing, killing each other. Doing the very thing that the books say they have gone in the way of Cain. What did Cain do? Murdered his own brother. Huh? Jealous, murders brother. And all of them doing it. It don't make no difference who it is. Because all of them doing the same thing. It's the same mind. It's just indifferent. You know, like snakes. He crawl out of one skin because he got new skin. But, you know, it's the same snake. He just got new skin. Do you understand? Okay. And it says, and before him shall be gathered all nations, and he shall separate them one from another, as a shepherd divided his sheep from the goats. And he shall set the sheep on his right hand, but the goats on the left. Then shall the king say unto them on his right hand, come, you blessed of my Father, and inherit the kingdom prepared for you from the foundation of the world, from the very beginning of this world. It says, for I was hungry, and you gave me meat. Thirsty, and you gave me drink. It's a, oh, there. Now, it says, he will certainly gather you on the resurrection day. There is no doubt about it. Those who have lost their souls, they will not believe. Those who have lost their mind, they ain't going to believe it. Do you understand? You know, what are you when your mind is dysfunctional? They call you a vegetable, don't you? You're in a vegetative state, a permanent vegetative state. You done lost your, you done lost your soul. Like a shoe that's done wore out. The shoe wear out from the root of it, from the bottom of it. That's where they mostly wear out. If it still got good soul on it, you can deal with it. Huh? But once the soul is gone, you're walking on, but you're barefooting it. They had a song called Barefooting. Yep. Well, likewise, when your mind wear out, when your mind is no longer able to stay rooted in reality, yeah, you done lost, you a lost soul. Huh? Yeah. You ain't no living soul, that's for sure. You're a dead one. Because the breath of life is the word of God in its true interpretation. And until God breathes the breath of life, the breath of true understanding of his word into you, you're a dead soul. But the breath of life is the word of God in its true understanding. And that's what I'm breathing into you now. Do you understand? And then it says, and to him belongs whatever dwells in the night and the day. And he is the hearing one, the knowing one. I'm the one with ears. Remember Jesus said, he that hath ears to hear, let him hear. The only member of your body with ears is the head. I'm the head. Ain't nobody got ears but me. If I ask you to come and read this and explain it, you can't do it. Haven't you noticed I don't never go to the footnotes in the Holy Quran? Them footnotes don't even belong in the Quran. Because that is the author pretending or thinking that he can explain Allah's word. He's the polytheist. You can't put your understanding over the word of God. Who is more unjust than he who forges a lie against Allah? What do you mean by that? When you make up an understanding that didn't come from the mind of God, then you forged a lie against the word of God, and the word of God will condemn what you're saying. Do you understand? Just like when that man came in here talking about Jesus is God. I said, show me that in the gospel where Jesus ever told you he was God. The Holy Quran says that on the day when Allah will say, oh, Jesus, son of Mary, did you say to men, worship me and my mother as gods in derogation of God? And he would say, no, never could I have said what I had no right to say. I said, not to them, but what thou didst command me. That's in the gospel. The Father which sent me, he have gave me a commandment what I should say and what I should speak. And I know that his commandment is life everlasting. Whatsoever the Father commanded me, so I speak. That's what he spoke. And he was never commanded to tell people he was God. He told you the Son of Man is the Lord. Now, let's go further. Say, shall I take for a friend other than Allah, the originator of the heavens and the earth, and he feeds and is not fed? That's to let you understand, the word is God. The truth feeds us, but the truth is not in need of being fed. I didn't hear you. And this, I am commanded to be the first of those who submit. That's right. I'm the first and the last. That's right. And it says, and he, and be thou not of the polytheists. Say, surely I fear if I disobey my Lord, the chastisement of a grievous day. He from whom it is a verdict on that day, Allah indeed hath had mercy on him. And this is a manifest achievement. And if Allah touch thee with affliction, there is none to remove it but he. And if he touch thee with good, he is the possessor of power over all things. Nobody can take what Allah gives, and no one can give what Allah takes away. And he is the supreme being above his servants, and he is the wise, the aware. Well, the head of every man is the servant of God, and that's the anointed one, and that's Christ. But above Christ, know ye that the Lord, he is God. He is the supreme being above his servants. And they make no mistake, all of the prophets were told to submit to me and serve me. As Jesus said, when the devil tried to get him to submit and serve him, the devil said, all these kingdoms, I'll give them unto you if you'll just bow down and worship me. And Jesus said, get thee behind me, Satan, for it is written, thou shalt worship the Lord thy God, and him only shalt thou serve. What?
1: Francisco Giles, he says, I can explain scriptures.
0: Okay, come on in here. You say you can explain them. Come on in here. Give him the number. Well, what you waiting on, boy? Because if you can explain them as good as me, well, I'm ready to pay you, and then I can stop thinking I'm something special. Francisco, what you waiting on? What, you thought that wasn't nobody going to answer you? You thought you was just going to print something and fool somebody? You can't fool nobody in my class. Come on now. You started this. Come on in here and let's see some explanations. I got a few questions for you. Since you claiming to be equal to me, come on in here. I got one question I want to ask you, since you say you're my equal. I'll start with one that should be easy for you to answer. And then they'll get harder as we go. Francisco. See how you punked yourself? Okay. So now let's get back to this. It says, so he is the supreme one above his servants, and he is the wise one, the aware, the one who is aware of all things. You notice, when you come in here, it starts with me being self-aware. Well, you remember what the first thing the Matrix, the Oracle told Neo? Know thyself? If you don't first know who you are, how you going to know who everybody else is? The Honorable Elijah Muhammad told me, self first. He said, You must know yourself. And he was here to teach me the knowledge of who I am. He taught me that I'm the Lord. He taught me that I'm God. But I had to grow to understand what was meant by that. Do you understand? So it says, say, what thing is the weightiest in testimony? Say, Allah is witness between you and me. The truth is Allah. The truth is the God of gods. Do you understand? And it says, and this Quran has been revealed to me that with it I may warn you and whomsoever it reaches. Do you really bear witness that there are other gods with Allah? Say, I bear not witness. Say, he is only one God, and surely I am innocent of that which you set up with him. Do you understand? I don't let you hook me up and compare me, well, compare me to all these other teachers. You can't compare me to none of these other people. Yes.
1: Quran 24 says, this man be working for the government.
0: Okay, where's your proof? I'm working for a government, all right. The government that's on my shoulder. As the book says, for unto us a child is born, unto us a son is given, and the government shall be upon his shoulder. And his name shall be called Wonderful Counselor, the Mighty God, the Everlasting Father, the Prince of Peace. You would like to give somebody else credit other than Allah for what I'm standing up here saying. You got some words I'm quoting from your government? What government am I working for? Who am I an agent of? You see, that tells me that you must hate the government. I don't hate the American government. I hate ignorance. As the Honorable Elijah Muhammad said, we are not trying to overthrow the government, just your ignorance. You see, that was a statement coming from an ignorant man. You know, whenever a person makes an assessment, if I was working for the government, I wouldn't be ashamed of it. I wouldn't work for them if I had to be ashamed of it. I mean, that's a no-brainer to me. When I got tired of the Marine Corps, I told them that I wasn't going to do nothing else that they told me. And I told the colonel that. He sent me to the psychiatrist. Because, I mean, what? Who comes in to the colonel and tell him that he ain't going to obey no more of their orders and he's a Marine? That's supposed to have been trained out of you. Do you understand? But you can't train my sense of right and wrong and my self, my as you call it, my free will. You can't train my free will out of me. Do you understand? I volunteered for the Marine Corps. And if I volunteered to go in there, I can volunteer and tell you I don't want to be in no more. Do you understand? So, you know, you remember what Neo said when he was in the train station? He got himself out if Trinity hadn't came in there. But he said, well, you got yourself into this. You can get yourself out. Well, you know, I did it the proper way. I went and I was honest about it. I wasn't going to go AWOL and sneak out. I ain't like You tell my, he's a government man. If I was working for the government, I'd tell you. I ain't got nothing to hide. If hide for what? If I think I'm right? And I wouldn't do it if I didn't think I was right. They wish I was working for them. But I'm not. Do you? Because I don't think they right. I mean, here you elected Donald Trump for president. I openly told you I wouldn't vote for him. Now, do that sound like I'm working for him now? Are you crazy, boy? Anyway, come on in here. Let me and you talk turkey. I can't get him to talk to me, brother. That shows you right there that, you know, I have fun teaching. It is a joy to me to teach. And when people that don't believe that I'm the Lord, and they come in here with their little small mind trying to make mockery of me, it's a joy to wrap them around my finger and then shake them off. See, he listen how I'm talking about it. And he don't come in here and defend nothing he wrote. He's a coward and a liar. You see. Who was next, bro?
1: Yes, so the next person is Power Plant 69.
0: Power Plant 69.
1: Yes,
0: that's an unusual name. Go ahead.
1: He says the Prophet Muhammad went on conquest and battles.
0: No, you're missing part. Prophet Muhammad didn't go on no conquest and battles until the Quraysh, the people, attacked him. They ran him out of Mecca, and they were trying to take his life. And they were chasing him. And Allah revealed to him that persecution is worse than slaughter. So he was allowed to fight back. And he fought back. And when he conquered Mecca, he told his followers, don't kill anyone until you give them this choice. And he knew how to stop killing. He couldn't just say, stop killing them, because they wouldn't have stopped. They was ready to get. One of his generals rode up to the surf of the sea. I don't know which one it was. I think it was Umar, one of them. And he ran up on his horse and was shaking his sword over his head. He said, if it was not for this sea, I would keep on riding to the ends of the earth, putting to death every infidel that I found. They thought they was killing infidels. Prophet Muhammad knew better. And so Prophet Muhammad, after Allah gave him permission to defend himself, he conquered Mecca. And he told his followers, he said, anyone who will say there's no God but Allah and Muhammad is his messenger, you spare his life and you give him the opportunity to say that. They call it the oath or the shahada. And it was a whole lot of lying going on that day. And they all were saying it, and they got their lives spared. And but that's how he stopped the killing. But once he was able to defend himself, he didn't get no more attacks from nobody either. People left him alone. You know what people do when they think that they can bully you, and you may be saying he was teaching something they didn't like. He was teaching that there's only one God. And he was teaching in the name of Allah, the one true God. And they thought that they should kill him. Like they done Jesus. Remember what they did to Jesus for telling them name but one God? And they killed John. Oh man, these people been killing messengers of God at will. And in order for the messenger of God to be God's messenger, he had to be willing to die. Because he would be teaching the word of God in righteousness in the time that the devil was given to practice unrighteousness. And so there was a price that had to be paid for that. So, but you not knowing the truth, you try to pick out. I mean, the crusades was happening all through the history for the past 6,000 years. Crusades have been happening. Everybody been practicing shedding blood and calling the people that they kill infidels. When you can't kill an infidel with a sword, you cannot kill an infidel with a bomb, and you can't kill an infidel with a bullet. Because infidelity is not something that flesh does. Flesh is only a slave. The mind is the infidel. Infidel means to be not faithful, to not be a follower of truth and a believer in and have faith in truth. So, infidelity takes place in the mind. And then the mind instructs the flesh to do things that are wrong. But the flesh is not the infidel. The flesh is just doing what it was always made for, to be obedient to the mind. See, I'm killing the infidel now. That's why all of the people that come in here with unfaithful minds, they're scared to talk to me because they're going to be seen. You can see that they don't have faith in the word of God. They are infidels. So I don't have to do nothing but manifest that they are an infidel, and then don't nobody want to hear nothing from me from that point on, but another infidel. See, I killed him, and it was bloodless. You kill a lie with the truth. You don't kill a lie with a bullet or a sword or with threats. You kill a lie with the truth. I take truth and hurl it against the lie and knocks its brains out. And it vanishes. Next.
1: Child of the Most High God, love is strengthening.
0: The child of the Most High God love. Boy, y'all take on some names, I'm telling you. Let's hear some of the Most High knowledge that you got there.
1: Is this an Islamic lecture?
0: This is an Islamic class. I don't so much as do lectures. I teach. And when you teach, you hold a class. You see, this is the class that prophets set in and messengers of God. This is the class for them. I'm Gabriel. I'm the man of God. That's what Gabriel means. It means man of God. That's one of my titles, Gabriel.
1: He says, thank you. I've just come across your live broadcast.
0: You're welcome. Tell others. The brother told me to remind you all to subscribe so that you can get notice every day when I'm on the air. And I come on the air every day because this is the daily bread that I'm sharing with you. You know that prayer you prayed to the Lord that was in heaven? Well, the Lord has now descended from heaven, and I'm here now giving you the daily bread. Remember, Jesus said, I am that bread that came down from heaven. All of the messengers of God is the bread that came down from heaven. And so I break off pieces of it. When I'm reading from the gospel, I'm breaking off a piece of Jesus' mind. When I read from Isaiah, I'm breaking a piece of that bread. When I read from Ezekiel, I'm breaking a piece of that bread, and I'm giving it to you. And then I let you drink the understanding from my cup, which is my brain. And then my cup is running over and on you. And this is fulfilling what the book says. Whosoever eateth of this bread and drinketh of this cup and is not worthy, is not able to submit, is guilty of the body and the blood of the Lord and of his Christ. You see, when you hear people throwing insults at me, you are witnessing that the people who lived back in the day of Jesus, who said, let him be crucified, those flesh and blood bodies are dead. But that mind that was in them is still alive now. It's just like a snake crawled out of one skin into another skin. See, the reason they throw insults at me is because they are angry at the word of God. It's not actually me they're angry at. They're angry at God. For I was only quoting the word of God. And they got angry. You see? Now they're being judged. You see? You notice when I invite one to come in here and talk to me, they don't want to come in here. Resist the devil, and he will flee from you. You know, what is resistance? Resistance is questions. They don't want me to ask them questions, because then you'll find out how foolish they are while pretending and trying to pretend to be wise. You see? Who was next?
1: The next person is Escuadrian Huggy Bear Cleve.
0: Huggy Bear. That wasn't that show that used to come on. It was a police show, and Huggy was an informant. Yeah. Anyway, what do you say?
1: He says, "I am the Antichrist, and the Bible and Quran are the..."
0: Well, you know, you don't have to be the Antichrist. You know, Antichrist is just whatever the whole world is Antichrist. Because there couldn't be nothing other than that, because the words of the anointed ones, Christ's words, were sealed up and nobody could understand them. So you've been living in the whole world of Antichrist. Anti means against. Christ means anointed. And when you put the scriptures up in their true understanding, everybody that's against what the scriptures is saying is anti-Christ. Do you understand? So at least you're honest about it. But you don't have to say that. It's like when you go to... I mean, when I went back out west, and one of my old friends was alcoholic. He had become an alcoholic. And I went to an AA meeting with him. And the thing that you have to do when you go, you know, they ask, especially new people, is always join and trying to kick that habit. And they will say, "I have a little drinking problem." And then everybody says, "No, no, no, no, no. You ain't got no little drinking problem. You must say what you are. I am an alcoholic." And once you acknowledge that that's what you are, they can help you. That's what they say. And so just like you just acknowledged that you are Antichrist. Well, I knew that before I even took up this job. I knew all of y'all are Antichrist. That's why I'm here giving you the true understanding of Christ, so that you don't be Antichrist and realize that receiving the word of Christ in its true understanding will save your life. And it will make you a better person. And that's what I'm here for. They that are whole don't need a physician, but the sick is the one that need to. That's why when it was asked, "Where would the Son of Man be?" He said, "Well, wheresoever the carcass is, there will the eagles be gathered together. But you don't see no vultures around just on the ground for nothing. If you see vultures on the ground or see them circling and not moving, they waiting on something to die. They know they can smell death, you know. They know they something guides them to it. And when they get there, they go there and they clean it up before it starts stinking. And this is the same thing with the with me. The place that was in the greatest need of the Son of Man is where I was born, the United States, a country with a history of, you can't name nothing evil that has not happened here in the United States. And so, you know, if the scripture says Babylon, the great, is fallen and is becoming the habitation, the home of devils, and a cage for every a hole. Babylon the Great is fallen and has become the habitation of devils and a hold of every foul spirit, a stronghold of every foul mind, and a cage, a jailhouse for every unclean and hateful bird. Even the officers on the TV, they tell you what they do to people when they go into prison. They say, you're going to be somebody's girlfriend in that and all that kind of thing. Now, why would they let a man get raped in jail? That's how they think. They ain't there to reform you. They there to make sure that jail is a revolving door so they can keep a job. I'm just telling you the truth. Now, I'm here to put a stop to this. This country is sick. The sickest place on the planet. But at the same time, it has great potential. That's why it's called Babylon the Great. Even the Eastern world calls America the Great Satan. I didn't hear you. You know, I'm starting here. Because they didn't do this to themselves. We made the devil and told him to do what he did. That's what Yaakov told him. Go and subdue the earth. That's why he went forth conquering and to conquer. All of them been trying to do it, but none like this one. Do you understand? So I'm here to take the curse off of him and then take it off of everybody. Because it started with him. You see? That's why intelligent white people, they glad I'm here. They think of it too. And that's what we really wanted to show them, that evil is not the way. Evil will consume you like fire consumes whatever fuel you put in it. And these people have been fuel for hell. And that's why they wind up miserable and suicidal. And they ain't figured it out yet. Well, some of them done figured it out. That, you know, you don't rule in hell. Like they had that thing on Star Trek where Satan, after his fall, he said, better to rule in hell than to serve in heaven. If you're in hell, you ain't ruling. You catch in hell, boy. You ain't ruling. You on fire. You a man on fire. And you know what that means. You soon ain't going to be here. Your civilizations have all burned up. They would have all, you wouldn't even lived out your time if we hadn't sent prophets to cause sin to put the fire out, to, you know. Yeah. And that's what putting on ashes and sackcloth meant when the Jonah went to Nineveh. The king, he put on ashes and sackcloth. He stopped his evil at Jonah's preaching. And so the fire that of wickedness, he put on ashes, meaning he stopped doing that and ordered his kingdom to stop. And by, thereby, Nineveh was spared. Let me show you how far you done failed. You know, when I was growing up, see, I told you, I'm the offspring of not just the prophets. I'm the offspring of Satan too, the natural man, the natural mind, the natural and the spiritual mind, two Adams. Remember, this in 1 Corinthians, the 15th chapter and the 45th verse. It says, and so it is written that the first man, Adam, was made a living soul. Natural. The last Adam was made a quickening spirit. The kingdom of heaven is like yeast. What does yeast do when you put it in dough? It quickens it. It makes it move. It makes it expand. When you put the word of God in the natural mind, it makes the natural mind expand and start thinking outside of the books that they have been studying. And they start realizing, like Paul realized when he was confronted by an epiphany, that he had been doing wrong, thinking he was doing right. Do you understand? He was a man born out of due season. It wasn't time for white folks to be converted. When Prophet Muhammad was raised up, it wasn't time for white people to be converted. But in season and out of season, the word of God is powerful. Do you understand? And Muhammad, he was already an honest. He was already trustworthy. So Gabriel visited him. And Allah chose him. Do you understand? To show that white skin ain't got nothing to do with being devil. Master Farad Muhammad had white skin. At least he looked white. But he the one that taught us that the white man is the devil. You just had a man come in here and tell us. He said, I'm Antichrist. I don't know if he's white or not, but how much more truth could he have been? How much more truthful could he have been than to just volunteer and say he's Antichrist? He didn't throw disrespectful words at me. And I'm certainly not throwing any back at him. I just let him off the hook. I let him know you're the only one that's Antichrist. The whole world is Antichrist. But that can be changed. We shall not all sleep, but we shall all be changed in a moment, in the twinkling of an eye. Let me show you something here. Now, I grew up looking at things like this. Let me show you.

0: And now, William Bent. A Life of Ryan. Marjorie Reynolds as Peg. Our Chancellor as Gillick. Blue Jean Sanders as Bab. Wesley Morgan as Junior.
1: When I was looking at that, this was my view of white people. Wholesome, kind, clean neighborhoods, mannerable children. They had an image of themselves out there that, I mean, I had never been around white people in the South. And that stuff that was happening with Martin Luther King and all of them, my dad and mother moved away from here. And I was 3 years old when they left here. This was in 1953, these movies here. These they weren't comedies. Well, some of them was kind of comical. So, but they were series of white people showing themselves as decent, kind, loving, and this is the view that most of my generation had of white people out there, you know, that grew up outside of the South here. I want you to, now that's called The Life of Riley. The Life of Riley. And let's see here. I want you to see that, now here's another.

0: My Three Sons. Starring Fred McMurray. And his bub, William Brawley.
1: Look at the neighborhood. Look at the houses. That's my picture. That was the image of white people that I saw as a child. Yes.

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1: Hey, Chip, Dad wants you to answer the door.
2: I am. Who are the Azores?
3: Hey, get the door! Gene, cut off your right down.
4: Now, if I had told my daddy, you know, if he'd told me to answer the door, and I told somebody else, he'd put something on my behind. And I, now, what did that make me wish when I saw that? Well, I wish my daddy was like that, that we could get away with just saying and not moving when he says something and people come to. But look at the house. Look at the home. Nice, neat. We had rats and roaches in my house. So looking at them just made me envy them and think that the boy, white people is nice. They got nice parents and everything. They don't never, nobody never raised their voice at each other and all that kind of thing. That's the image that they put out there of themselves. Do you understand? Okay, just a moment. Let me show you something else.

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The American Tobacco Company, America's leading manufacturer of cigarettes, Lucky Strike, Pall Mall.

0: one cup of coffee and two straws.
1: That's you, Mommy.
2: That's nice, honey. What's that for?
1: Oh, we came home. Did you forget?
2: Oh, I'm sorry, dear. Here we are. 50 cents.
1: Don't you think I ought to get a bigger allowance? I'm going up, you know. I want to know.
3: Danny Thomas. Hagen as his wife, with Sherry Jackson and Rustinghamer as their children, in Make Room for Daddy.
4: See all those wholesome families? Happy, wholesome, white families? That's what I grew up watching. You know, I didn't know nothing about no whites only and colored and stuff. I just saw white people, and I thought they were such nice people. Do you understand? Just from, I used to wish I was white. I mean, how could you not, as a child, see all of that, and you living in squalor and poverty. Had to learn how to fight if you go to school, because people talk about your mama, talk about your clothes, talk about your black skin. You know, this is the kind of thing that I grew up with. Self-hatred. How could you love to be black and all people associated black with was ugly? Huh? See, you don't know nothing about this. Now, this is the image that white people, put that back up there. This is the image that they had of, showed us of themselves. I mean,
3: when you go dancing, take pell mell along. The flavor's delicious.
4: Cigarettes advertised and it had one Tarrington, you'd rather fight than switch. People, you don't know, see how old I am. Okay, let's go back and show you something else. This is I'm just trying to show you how I grew up.

I want to say this to all of the white people that's listening. You need to go online and look at how you used to be, how you cared about what the world thought about you. At least you put an image out there that most of you couldn't live up to, but it was showing you in the best light that you could be seen in. And some of it had to kind of rub off on you, but you lost it all. Now you naked in front of the whole world and then told yourself that your clothing looks good. This was when you used to look good. This is the image that you used to have out there of yourself.

0: character is Ozzy, who plays the part of Ozzy Nelson. And, of course, his lovely wife Harriet, as Harriet Nelson. The older of the Nelson boys, David, appears as David Nelson. And his younger brother, the irrepressible Ricky, played by Ricky Nelson. The Nelson's next-door neighbor, Thorny, is played by Don DeFore.
1: What do you mean you're not going, David?
2: See how clean cut they look? Huh? You saw his wife? How modest she was dressed? No bunch of rouge and makeup and all that stuff on the face? That's what I saw growing up. Just a moment. My mother didn't wear no lipstick and all that stuff. She put a little powder on her face. Because that's what she saw white folks doing. But for the most part, you didn't see women putting on all of that stuff. Just a moment. I'm trying to make you see how far you done failed. If you can remember where you fell from, then you don't have to be lost. I'm showing you your way back. Let me see.

These series are still on YouTube. They didn't let you see them. Go back and look at them and then look at yourself now. You got no shame. You got no scruple.

0: Little Beaver. Starring Barbara Billingsley, Hugh Beaumont.
1: See how Barbara Billingsley was dressed? Huh? You don't want to dress like that no more, do you? You want to get naked. You used to have some dignity about yourself. Now you don't care. Playboy. You couldn't have got no Playboy magazine out there back then. They'd have told Hugh Hefner, he'd probably been sitting up in jail, if not worse. What? You like a frog in the cool water. Three channels, so it was well controlled and well regulated. They didn't let people come on there and just talk any kind of way and look any kind of way. They had an image that they wanted to put out there of their people. And that would help their people have something to live up to. But that died out with money, the love of money. Everybody had a price.
2: Jerry Mathers as the Beaver.
1: Now, you know I must have been there if I got all of these and know where to find them. I'm just trying to show you. I know how far you done failed. You seem to be done forgot.

0: I know exactly how far you done fell. This is Father Knows Best. Just a moment.
1: Robert Young and Jane White, Ellen Donahue.
0: They wouldn't even let them kiss on TV. You could almost do it, but they wouldn't let you do it. And then look at the children. No more innocence, huh? Not now. No innocence at all. No tender and delicate at all, huh? See how far you done fell?
1: Billy Gray and Lauren Chapin in Father Knows Best.
0: Father Knows Best. That was the name of it. Just a moment. Let's see here. Dennis DeMenis.

0: on, Dennis. Well, come on. Dennis, come here this instant.
1: Don't step on my frog.
0: Dennis, take off your pistols and get in bed.
1: Why don't we go down and have a bologna sandwich?
0: Dennis, get in bed. Thank goodness.
1: Mom, how come you always say thank goodness instead of good night?
2: See how they portrayed themselves? And what would you expect, little boy, that they ain't got none of that, ain't got nobody tucking them in, none of that kind of stuff. See, that was all Hollywood. But it was an image that was put out there that everybody who had TV and whatnot, they looked at America as streets of gold. And everybody is just as loving and kind. Huh? Okay. Now, how'd they look it up? Well, they had an image for us, too. Let's see here. Well, I got one more. You probably don't remember this one, but I do. It's called Topper.

0: Jell-O Instant Pudding, that good, good, busy day dessert. And Jell-O, America's favorite gelatin dessert, now in 10 delicious flavors. Present Ann Jeffries as Marion Kirby, the ghostess with the mostest. Robert Sterling as George Kirby, that most sporty spirit. Leo G. Carroll, host to said ghost, as...
1: See how dignified all white people look? Huh? How could you not envy that? Okay. There's mom. Now, this is the image that they put out there for us.

0: $500.
1: Yes, Mr. Stevens? We are prepared to pay you $100 a share for your Consolidated Glass stock.
2: Well, I made a good investment there, didn't I?
1: Yes. Our records show that when you bought that stock, it was selling for $5 a share.
2: Well, I knew the stock was going to be valuable when I bought it.
1: Actually, the stock wouldn't be worth a nickel. But some clients of mine are buying up the stock of Consolidated Glass to get control of some patents that the company owns.
2: Oh, well, if they're interested in patents, I'd invent up a couple of good things that I...
1: No, Mr. Stevens. Just a Consolidated...
3: Amos and Andy. That's the Kingfish. Always scheming. Always got some crooked thing going out of the table. That's the image that they put up there of us. And we let it happen. Everybody had a price. So you think that I'm standing up here just talking and I don't know our history. You think I don't know where I came from. You got a whole lot of other things coming. I know exactly where we came from. And I know exactly how it happened and who did it to us. Now, I'm warning you, you better stop coming in here throwing insults at me.

0: That monkey ain't gonna swing after a while. All right. If no one else has any questions, I thought I would leave that on your mind. Yes, what is it? Yes.
1: First one is, someone was asking a question and to you, and then this other person, ABC, decided to answer him. He said, "Bro, I'm a born Muslim. This is not Islam."
0: There ain't no such thing as a born Muslim. If there was a such thing as a born Muslim, then flesh and blood could inherit the kingdom of God, and that ain't happening. Was you born knowing right from wrong? I wasn't. You liar. You think because, you think because you may have had parents that said they was Muslims or whatnot, that didn't make you a Muslim. Muslim means one who submits to God. Whoso loveth father or mother more than Allah, you not worthy of Allah. Whoso ever loveth son or daughter more than Allah, you are not worthy of God. Thou shalt have none of the gods before me. That's the first trial we got, was with our parents. My mother put me out the house, and my daddy backed up. Told me I couldn't live in their house believing like I believed. They're immediate. I had a choice I had to make. You notice, that fellow who called himself answering the other man, he don't want to face me. Come out, he was born Muslim. You are a liar. I wasn't even born Muslim. I was born dead. Didn't know nothing. And that's how all of us were born. Knowing nothing. Now, what was the question that the man asked? And don't you ever call yourself answering the question that somebody asked me. Don't ever do that again. Ain't but one teacher in this class, and that's me. Now, if you want to teach, you can earn the right to teach by coming in here facing me and showing me that you are more knowledgeable than I am. And until you do that, you come to my class humble. Now, what was the question, God?
1: Yes, sir. Shout of the Most High God love asked. He says, "I'm confused. Do you use both the Holy Bible and..."
0: Yes. No, you're not confused. When you read the Bible, it tells you that all scripture is given by inspiration of God and is profitable for doctrine, for reproof, for correction, for instruction in righteousness. That's 2 Timothy, the 3rd chapter and the 16th verse. I use all scripture. So when people try to tell you that the Holy Quran and the Holy Bible are somehow separate, they lying.

0: Yeah.
1: Yes.
2: Corinth, he just put this here. He says, have some humility. You are not the
0: slave. Do, what do you mean, have some humility? Now, what do you want me to do? Apologize for knowing the truth? Is that what you're asking me to do? You don't like the way I'm telling the truth. What about the book that says in 1 Thessalonians, the 4th chapter, around the 16th verse, the Lord himself shall descend from heaven with a shout. It didn't say with humility.
2: Now he says, Christ is Lord. Christ is
0: Lord. Okay, bring your Lord in here. Come on in and show me that you've been talking to somebody that's above me. Let me hear what they've been telling you. Certainly, if you've been talking to Christ, you know something I don't know. If I'm not the head of Christ, then you can come in here and show me up right quick. But I notice you haven't quoted no scripture to me yet. This is a new person, ain't it? Yeah. Mm-hmm. See, you know, it's when people don't know you, most people in this world, they like dogs. When a dog sees somebody get a whiff of something that he ain't a stranger, he start growling and barking. Huh? That's the way the scripture call them, dogs. It's on the outside are dogs. And everyone that loves and makes up a lie. See, didn't I tell you that people that are so used to disrespecting black men, the black man gets disrespected more than the black woman does. We've been disrespected. Nobody take us seriously about nothing. And if you try to get serious, they try to belittle you and try to make you crazy or something like that. That nigga crazy. That's what it is. Well, why? Because a black man has no business, according to them, speaking as though he has authority. Do you understand? Now, I'm letting them get away with disrespect because they knew. But tomorrow, if any one of y'all that was in here tonight, that I invited to come in here and have a serious discussion with me, and you turned me down, if you come in here tomorrow evening throwing an insult at me, I'm going to throw you in hell. Forewarned is forearmed. Man. I noticed that nobody from last night come in here, come back in here and throw no insult at me. Did they? You bet not. The only warning you're going to get is that tightness that you feel in your head while I'm fussing at you now. You got in a sense, you listen to your body telling you, hey, man, that fire hot. Don't go no further. But yeah, I know he's still tight. If you come in here tomorrow evening with that, I'm going to throw you in hell. And I'm going to let you get away with it. Read what he said so people understand why I did it.
2: He says, who are you? You are nothing.
0: I ain't nothing. What did I tell you? Didn't I tell you that when a black man stand up and talk like he got some kind of authority, they don't pay him no attention? Nigga, you ain't nothing. That's what he said. You remember, did you look at Five Heartbeats? You remember when he came home and his daddy looked at him and he said, you ain't, and told him the S word. And you know why? He said, because I ain't S word. And you ain't never going to be that. And the boy walked off and the man's wife, which was the boy's mama, said, why you talk to him like that? It, he said, because I want him to be better than I am. And, you know, he wanted him to prove him wrong. Do you understand? But anyway, he doing it. I'm old enough to be his daddy. And he come in here. I ain't nothing. Well, give me some, show me what you are. Give me a website that I can go to and see what you've been up to. And see what you've been doing that makes you so much better than me. I can't even find a white man that can show me that he's my equal. And here you come in here talking trash. You don't know me. Then how are you making judgments about a man that you don't know? That's your first stupid signal. That's the first sign of stupidity. You make judgments about strangers when you know nothing about them. That's not a sign of intelligence. That's a sign of ignorance and stupidity. Look at you. You don't even know how to respond to what I just said. What, another insult? You can throw them now, but you come in here tomorrow evening and do that, I'll show you who I am. Since I ain't nothing, we find out. You know I was nothing until the number one God stood next to me. Then I became 10. But
2: now to put it, you aren't worthy of your proper response.
0: Yeah, because you don't have one. That's what people say when they don't know what to say. Huh? I just called you stupid. But I said it in a way that I proved it as I said it. And you just bore witness to it. With no response. I told you, you didn't know how to respond. You know why you can't? Let me teach you something while you're here, boy. Because I remember when I hated school. When I was in high school, junior high, I hated school. But since I was there, I had sense enough to at least try to get something out of it. So, you know, if you want to go back and forth with someone in an argument, you got to learn to be a good listener. You can't argue with someone that you're not listening to. You come off as a fool. You come off looking stupid. You can pretty much tell who's wise and who's foolish by the response that people give. If you are listening, you can tell who's wise and who's a fool by the response that each gives to what the other one says. Do you understand? There you go. I think the people have figured out which one of us is a fool. I know. That's another sign. Whenever someone is typing while you are talking, unless they are a stenographer in court, typing what you're saying. If a person is typing something while you're speaking, they're not listening to you. Do you understand? The fool ain't got sense enough to know that his actions is speaking. As a matter of fact, his actions is shouting. You can't hold no conversation with him. He's a fool. He's so busy trying to put a facade or a cover on his nakedness, that he's making himself look even worse. Even when the brother told me he's tithing, that's because he's not listening. Do you understand? Now, did he finish typing yet? Let him get through. Let me know when he's through. I want to show you something. Now, this is how you deal with someone who won't listen to you. Did he finish yet? I say, is he finished?
2: I'm assuming yes, sir, he is.
0: Well, that's all you can assume if he stopped. Okay. You got it recorded? I erased it off. What makes you think I want to hear what you got to say if you wouldn't listen to me when I was speaking? You see how stupid you are? Anytime you want a person to hear you, when you, whether you write them or whether you speak to them verbally, you have to listen to them when they're speaking to you or writing to you. If you don't do that, then an intelligent person realizes that talking to you does no good because you don't listen. See, you weren't listening to me, but you want me to read what you had to say, right? Now, how does it feel? I got nothing else to say to you because you don't listen. But if you come in here tomorrow evening, I'm going to have three words to say to you. Four. To hell with you. And then I'm going to put amen on it. And that'll be it for you. Now, I know you don't believe me. So you come on in tomorrow and prove to the people that I ain't nothing. Now, unless somebody got something that's pressing, we're going to call it a night. All right? Okay. And may Allah bless us who receive his word with thanksgiving. And keep us in our right mind, and grant to each of us a peaceful and pleasant night's rest and sleep, and a happy, peaceful, and pleasant morning's rise. May Allah's salam alaikum.
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1: Sweetheart, I've been trying so hard to get over you. I just simply can't. Because the love we shared through the years meant so much to me. All I'm looking for is just a serious relationship. Someone I can hold all my life. Why don't you give me that commitment?

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The plight of the mother with kids, evil's lost control, but not her soul.

where we live, and read about the 60s and what they did, so that we won't forget, and love one another, and give respect. When I see a man who's old, a woman who's great, it touches my soul, because I know they paved the way, so we can be here and live this way. There was a time, not long ago, when in the front of the bus and to the back I had to go. It appears that things have changed. Maybe it's implemented, but it's still the same.

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Be sure to bring your Holy Bible, and if you have one, your Holy Quran. The Son of Man welcomes your questions and disagreements. Let's reason together so that we can finally learn the true meaning of the Holy Scriptures and come together as one.

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2: This is the TJ Show, and look at that. It's Friday, October 9th, 2026. Hello, J-Bo.
3: Good day, sir.
2: Hello, Kenny.
4: Hello, hello.
2: You know, I got a delivery. It was waiting outside of my office today. Sent to us from one of our amazing listeners, Norm.
3: Nice.
2: And it's a book. This is a gift for me. You know, sometimes...
3: You love books?
2: Well, I go through things on this show where I just try to drop. Like, certain things will come up, and I'm just like, I'm just done with it. Nikki sort of kicked off this thing where she said she took away my man card. This is our listener in South Carolina. He sent me a book for the weekend. It's called Hobbies for Men.
3: And there we go.
2: I guess he's trying to help me to be a little bit more manly. And I opened this book, and can I read some of the table of contents to you, of the things that this man expert says men should be doing?
3: Sure.
2: Blacksmithing is on this list. Boxing. Horses are apparently very manly.
3: Okay.
2: Skydiving. Which I'm not going to do.
5: I've done that.
2: Podcaster. Well, I guess technically, yeah, I'm on the radio first, but I'm a podcaster at the end of the day. Public speaking, I do that. Carpentry, my dad is a contractor, so
3: right,
2: I must have some...
3: No. It has to be you.
2: I don't know how to hang a picture, but I can start there. Cooking is apparently manly. Duct tape art is on this list. Have you ever heard of that?
3: Work on that, TJ.
2: Because I do some art, and I use something called gaffer's tape. Does that count? Sort of in the
3: it's
2: same.
3: Tape.
2: Yeah.
3: Same family.
2: Handmade crafts and art is apparently manly. I do that. Musical instruments, I do play the piano. Photography, I do that. Sculpting from junk. You know, funny story about that. We saw this elephant that was made up of old twisted metal. It was at a place, I think it was called Rockport, Massachusetts. And we purchased it because we were so inspired by the fact that someone took a bunch of junk and turned it into something beautiful. You know that steel elephant thing that I have in my living room, right?
3: I don't recall, but I believe you.
2: Yeah,
3: I know it's there.
2: But that's sculpting from junk. Maybe I can actually start doing it rather than just buying it. I love that idea that you can take a bunch of things that are ugly, put them together, and make this beautiful piece. It's really cool. Beekeeping is on the list. So I don't think I need to read all the manly things that we can do, but just some ideas. Thank you, Norm. I do feel loved by Norm. Our listeners are the best.
3: He is awesome.
2: We appreciate you so much. Ooh, look, metal detecting's on this list.
3: Which you do have one that Kenny bought you and you don't use.
2: Well, I got a little scared of it because I started metal detecting around my yard and I thought I found treasure. Turns out it was the power cable going to my home and I almost started digging.
3: That's scary.
5: Good
2: yeah.
5: thing you didn't do that.
2: It could have been the end.
3: The one thing on that list that I do not agree with is podcasting. Please, for the love. We have plenty of that nonsense.
2: Man podcasters?
3: Yes.
2: Okay, well, listen, I'm getting to work. Thank you. Appreciate you thinking of us. We always invite you to be a part of the show, and here's how you do it. It's really easy. 877-RADIO-TJ. When you call that phone number, you either catch us in the studio or you get our voicemail. We just want to get you on the show soon. We hope to get you on soon. 877-RADIO-TJ. Are you guys ready to do this?
3: Yes, sir.
2: Here we go.

woman, you've been going through a lot of changes for about 6 months or so. And it's been real hard to talk to one another. You know, a relationship ain't nothing without communication. While we were laying in bed, the both of us looking at the ceiling overhead, eyes wide open about 3 o'clock in the morning, I said, baby, we can't go on this way. She said, you're right. I said, I know you love me, and I love you. Then we started holding each other.

0: This is the TJ Show. We're getting closer to launching into the weekend. Hopefully you have some amazing plans. J-Bo, what are you doing this weekend?
1: I scheduled a full body massage that I'm excited for.
0: Ooh. Is this somebody you've been to before?
1: My husband, Archie.
0: Oh.
2: Nice. Yeah. On the calendar.
1: He's a great masseuse.
0: Did he have that as a part of like his job at some point?
1: No, but he definitely could do it. Like he does it better than like me going to the masseuse. Like he has sent me multiple times to get massages, and I always come back like it's great, but they still didn't like work this out. But he gets it every single time. So much so where we've invested into a massage bed.
0: Really? I didn't know that about him.
1: And all the oils and stuff. Yeah, because he's great at it. Like, I'm not hiring him out to anybody because he's not licensed, but he's licensed enough for me.
0: Does he know, like, all the things that the masseuse would normally know?
1: Yep.
0: That's interesting. Because there are some bad massage therapists out there.
1: He's great.
0: I used to go a lot when I was living in Boston. There was a guy who I got connected with, and he was great. Like, he just did such a great job. Then there was another guy who, because I would go every once in a while, and back when I was like wasting a lot of money, you know, just because like why not?
1: It's you fun. Were young, you're like, yeah, why not?
0: Yeah, like sure, somebody's willing to give you a great, you know. But then I realized it's so hard to find someone who does a really good job and really knows the body well.
1: Yep.
0: Like there are the people who just kind of rub you, and then it's like, well, I didn't need that, thank you. Actually, I've been in that situation. I'm like checking my watch, like when is this going
1: to be over? Yep.
0: And then the rare people who really know how to do it. There was a dude who terrified me. He was so strong that he could crush your skull.
2: That's like, what you want.
0: No, I know, but I'm saying like his whole demeanor, and he's a very nice guy, but he was intense and like he really knew the body well. To a point where you're like, how is he getting? He would know that like something in your neck was connected to something over here, and like he would hit a button in your neck, and then it would like go through your whole body. It was crazy, and then he moved out of the area. And it's like, yo, where's that guy now?
1: Those are the ones that are like literally they study the body and how it works, and then there's others who are just like going through the motions. They're not really reading off of your body and what's tight. They're just like, okay, massage here, massage there, and those are the ones you're like, oh, I paid for this. This is frustrating.
0: Yeah, well, good for you.
1: So I'm thankful.
0: Wow. I know.
1: Forward to that.
0: Kenny, you're jelly.
1: Y'all are all jelly.
2: Yeah, Kenny really wants Archie to rub him. Right. Yes.
1: No.
2: He's very jealous.
3: I want his cologne and I want him to give him a massage.
1: No.
0: If he was thinking about doing this as a part-time gig and he needed somebody to practice on, would you allow it?
3: Yeah, I mean, as long as J-Bo is comfortable with it.
1: First of all, you should probably ask my husband, would he want to?
0: Well, he needs practice. I mean, you know, whatever.
1: Not because of Kenny. I'm saying, like, you think it's a part-time gig. He's like, no, he enjoys what he does.
0: Right. No, I'm thrilled for you. That's like the best case scenario. I've told my wife, Jess, it'd be cool. Not that I want this to happen, but if she became a doctor, so I wouldn't have to go to the doctor.
1: Let's go.
0: There are people who live that life.
1: Yeah.
0: They don't need to go places because they've got the person in their house.
1: Right.
0: So anyway, good.
2: I mean, I told my husband I want free Paramount Plus, so he got a job at Paramount.
0: Nice.
1: There you go. And then Heather's dad is a mechanic, so he takes care of her car.
0: Yeah, it's beautiful. This is the TJ Show.

0: This is the TJ Show, our news. It sounds different around here. Kenny reads through every story he can find, and then he brings us the most interesting ones. Kenny, what's happening on the planet today?
1: Big upset last night for Thursday night football. The Tampa Bay Buccaneers get their first win of the season over the heavily favored Dallas Cowboys. The final score, 24-16, and the Bucs did this on the shoulder of an undrafted rookie quarterback, Jalen Daniels.
0: Nice. So good for Jalen, right?
1: Absolutely. I mean, when you think about an undrafted rookie quarterback starting in his rookie year for the NFL, 32 teams passed over this kid in the draft 7 times.
0: It's got to feel great.
2: Mm-hmm.
0: Yeah, okay.
1: And now he got his first victory as a pro. His mom was there watching, and that's actually a big focus point for this. Amazon, who had the broadcast, showed Jalen's mom in the stands and held the camera on her a little too long as she was chowing down on some nachos.
2: I'm telling you, you can't eat anywhere in peace. Just let me eat in peace.
0: Let her have some privacy. Why that moment of all moments?
1: And that's exactly what everybody on Twitter was saying. Why do you got to do her dirty like that? Let her eat in peace.
0: You know what that reminds me of? I was at Costco. I mean, that's no surprise, but I'm telling you, it's consistent. If you just stand by the free sample table, any one of them, for a period of time, you will see people eating in the most awkward way. You gotta see people, like, they open their mouth, they shovel it in. I have to take my sample to an area, like a squirrel, where I can eat it privately, and I look around first to make sure there's no one there to look at me.
2: I think what that is that you tend to notice when people eat that way, and you might judge them, so you don't want people to judge you and notice that you might eat some kind of weird thing.
0: I'm telling you, J-Bo, try it.
2: I think that's what it is.
0: The next time you're at Costco, just watch. And it's the older you get, the more the mouth is open and awkward way. It's interesting to watch.
2: That's what I'm saying. You're concerned because you're watching people do that.
0: Yeah, and I try to open my mouth very, very small.
2: I ain't got time for all that. Who cares?
0: Just chew it nicely and then walk and go away.
2: I'm going to eat my food in peace.
0: And a side note, I don't leave the little piece of paper that the sample comes in the cart. I always find a garbage. There's one at the end of every aisle.
2: Yeah, you should definitely find a garbage.
0: Yeah, just a public service announcement to my fellow Costco lovers. Kenny, what else do you have?
1: Well, you have to be careful when using AI programs like ChatGPT. A 16-year-old from British Columbia, Canada, wanted to hike up Crown Mountain, so he used AI to plan his route. And the AI planned a route onto this very hazardous climbing route known as the Widowmaker. He had to be rescued by helicopter.
2: Oh my goodness.
1: That's the last place you want to be. You need to be very experienced to handle that kind of route.
2: And it's also unfortunate that instead of going to maybe that park's like websites or trail sites or other forums, because there's plenty of forums for hikers, that the 16-year-old automatically went to ChatGPT and then trusted it.
0: Oh, yeah.
2: He didn't question it, just trusted it.
0: This is happening more. I just got into an argument about this week with someone I love dearly. They're like, well, you know, AI says. I'm like, can I just tell you that AI is not gospel? Like,
2: no,
0: it gets it wrong. Well, but you know, no, I don't know. I don't want to know. Use your brain. Yes, Kenny.
1: I agree with you.
0: Okay. Thank you for keeping us somewhat informed.
1: That's what's happening.

0: is the TJ Show, and we've got Tanya in Arden, North Carolina. Hey, Tanya.
1: Hey, how are you?
0: Good. What are you doing this weekend?
1: Well, going out with a couple of girlfriends, and we're going to go to this wine bar and bookstore at the same time. It's going to be a lot of fun.
2: Ooh, ladies, I like that. I love it.
0: What do you and the girls talk about while you're out?
3: Nosy. Boys.
2: Touch your nose.
1: We talk about a lot of things. Usually we talk about work and what we've been doing, and we just have a lot of fun, and we also talk about things to make each other laugh and kind of decompress from our jobs.
0: Do you have a husband?
1: I do.
0: Yeah. Do you talk about him with the lady friends?
1: Sometimes, but not often.
0: You know, like, I wonder what my wife and her friends are talking about. And, like, I don't like the fact that apparently I come up every once in a while.
2: Sure.
0: But she doesn't, I don't think she complains about me to them.
1: Mm. No, we usually don't complain. We
0: good.
1: Talk about, like, the good things that you guys do for us.
0: Good. That's what I like. That means you have good friends.
1: Yes. My friends love my husband, too. They know he's a really good guy.
2: That's cool. That's sweet.
0: Good. Why is he so great?
1: I don't like to cook or do dishes, and he does both.
2: Nice.
1: And he loves doing it. So, yeah.
2: That's great.
0: Well, he loves doing it, but he probably loves you more than doing it. He's doing it because he wants to love you well.
1: Yeah. That's true. He does. We've been married, it'll be 20 years in 2028. So
2: yay,
1: it'll
2: nice.
1: Be 19 years this coming January.
0: That's fun. And you guys like being married to each other. I mean, obviously, if he's doing the dishes and cleaning up, he definitely loves it.
2: Sure.
1: Yes. I do the other things like laundry and cleaning the bathrooms and cleaning the bedrooms and things like that.
2: I like it.
1: So it's half and half. We do, or, you know, he does a little bit more a lot of times, so sometimes it's 70-30.
2: Yeah, it's like that sometimes.
0: I'm assuming he married up with you?
1: I think so. I think he would say so, too.
0: Yeah, yeah. Yeah, that's what I have going on at home. When you marry up, this is for any guy who decides to go that route, which, by the way, is very fun. When you marry up, You've got to do things like chores. Like, you don't actually have a choice.
2: You need to take care of
0: your house. You have to wash the dishes.
2: Sure.
0: And it's a way for you to keep her engaged so that she's still interested in you.
2: And balance it out, you know?
0: Right.
2: I mean, you got to balance it out.
1: Yeah.
0: Then, you know, because she looks at me, and without all of the chores and everything, I probably wouldn't be around for a long time. You know what I'm saying?
4: Right. Sure. He looks like he fell out of the ugly tree and hit every branch on the way down, but he does the dishes.
0: Well,
2: and the laundry.
0: Yeah, it's you wonder, I'm just trying to give strategy. I'm just trying to give strategy for, you know, young people who have aspirations to date and marry hot people. You just got to step it up. That's it. And I'm fine with that. It's totally cool.
1: Yeah.
0: Well, Tanya, this has been great. I hope you have a great weekend, and let us know how it goes, okay? Check in with us.
1: I will. Thanks.
0: All right.
1: Have a great day.
0: Bye, Tanya.

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4: This is the TJ Show. Remember last week, I had a conversation with a friend of mine, and there was this incredible story about her dog and how the dog would open doors. And it wasn't just a fluke, like literally let itself out of her apartment, got on the elevator, hit the button, wound up downstairs, eventually let itself into another building. It was a crazy thing, and we talked about what a remarkable animal Ricky was while he was here.
5: Right.
4: This sparked another story, so... your soon-to-be wife, Allison, had a childhood dog.
6: Yeah, named Duffy.
4: Who apparently was also remarkable.
6: Yes.
4: And would disappear from the backyard regularly and then bring back friends, right?
6: Yeah, that's
4: so
6: the story.
4: So I'm glad you captured this. This is Kenny's soon-to-be wife, Allison.
7: My dog growing up, his name was Duffy. He was a Cocker Spaniel. He was a very independent social butterfly. I like to call him an escape artist. He would go missing from the backyard.
8: Was he like a Howldini?
7: Yes.
4: Oh, boy. She's signing up for a lifetime of that.
5: Wow.
4: I don't know.
6: It's a good pun.
7: A Howldini. But he would leave the backyard, and then we'd go out to look for him, and, like, he'd be at the front step with his friend. Like, he was bringing his friends over. Like, I would knock up for my friends and bring them over, and then he went out and got his own friends and brought them home to play with.
4: I mean, that is fun to think about a dog leaving the house. Oh, no, the Howldini's lost, and then all of a sudden... oh, no, he just found a friend and bringing back a pack of animals.
5: He's not lost. He knows exactly where he's at.
4: Yeah, it's the premise of a future Pixar movie for sure.
6: Can Sparky come out and play?
8: So there were dogs? Like, he'd bring doggy friends back home with him?
7: Yeah, he was a friendly guy. He just wanted to hang out. He wanted to show off his yard, I guess.
4: Well, it's also interesting because the other dog would then have to get out and come back
5: right,
4: with him,
5: right,
4: which makes it even more remarkable.
7: He also would go to other, he'd go over other friends' houses. He for sure had a girlfriend a block over and a block down. So, like, if he wasn't at the front door waiting with friends, that was the first stop.
4: That's actually, that reminds me, when I was a kid, there was a dog that lived on our block. Her name was Sierra. She was a beautiful golden retriever. And she would get out every once in a while, you know, when it was her season.
5: Yeah. Mm-hmm.
4: And would go visit a German shepherd that lived around the corner. On multiple occasions, there were puppies involved, and I would go over, and that was my first time ever holding a puppy. It was her litter of puppies.
5: That is a furry, furry dog.
4: They,

0: Yeah,
1: a lot of they shedding going on.
2: We're having a good time. Yeah. Sure. And lots of puppies. And they found homes for all those puppies, amazingly.
3: Like, if we're looking for Duffy, 9 times out of 10, that's where he was. Yeah,
4: look at that. He's a real Romeo.
2: That's a fake laugh. There's no way she finds
1: that. She laughs at your jokes.
2: Yeah.
5: She laughs at everything. She's a great audience.
3: These puns are punning.
4: Romeo.
2: Well, there's Kenny, and there's Allison. Thank you for capturing that. That is a great story.
5: Great story.
2: This is the TJ Show.
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4: This is the TJ Show. Candy in Wisconsin. You know, she works at a restaurant part-time, and something happened to you, Candy, and you wanted to share it. Go ahead.
5: So yesterday was my last day, and I saw an old couple struggling at the bathroom door. And I went over there and asked the husband and wife, do you need help? Because they were super old, and he couldn't open the door enough for her to get her pushing thing through.
6: Walker. Yeah, walker.
5: Anyway, sorry. I opened the door, and she asked if I would follow her to the stall. I got her by the toilet. Then she's like, can you please wait for me until I'm done? And I'm like, yeah, of course. Here, my buzzer is buzzing. I have food. And I'm like, you know what? It's my last day. What are they going to do, fire me? So I stayed with her, and she was done. And I'm like, are you okay in there? And she said, yeah, but I think you need some help with my parents.
4: Wow.
5: So I opened the door because it wasn't locked. Her underpants and her pants were down. I pulled her underwear and her pants up for her, and she looked at me and almost started crying. She said, you are the sweetest girl. You're making me cry. You didn't have to be in here to help me. And I'm like, but I did. And it felt so amazing. Like, this is me calling and telling you and all your listeners, pull up some lady's pants. Like, if you get an opportunity to help someone like that, like, do it. Because she was extremely grateful leaving that restaurant.
4: Well, that's what community's all about, Candy. You know, when an old lady needs her pants to be pulled up, you're there to do it. But seriously, that's a pretty remarkable story. And, you know, in a world where everyone's kind of afraid to get involved in other people's lives,
6: yeah,
4: that's going all in. So great job helping her out.
5: And I wasn't even embarrassed. She wasn't even embarrassed. We're all humans.
6: Right.
4: Well, and maybe, Candy, let me just point this out. I know you've jumped from job to job. Maybe you're called to be in some part of healthcare.
6: I was just going to say that. Caretaker, healthcare, nursing, something.
5: I wanted to be in, like, an old folks home or healthcare. I choose not to because of my big, giant heart. I wouldn't be able to deal with the bad part of it.
4: Yeah, I actually think you might surprise yourself. I think, Candy, that field needs people like you who care enough, and everything you just described about how it made you feel to help, I would start knocking on that door and maybe stretch yourself a little bit further than you think you're capable of, and I wouldn't be surprised if you land in that line of work and it becomes a very fulfilling part of your life.
6: And here's the thing, Candy, if you feel like you can't handle it, guess what? You can leave and go back to what you were doing.
4: Yep, you can go back to cleaning toilets.
6: There you go. And working at restaurants.
4: Yep.
5: All right. Thank you. You guys have a great day.
4: Thanks for sharing that with us. We appreciate it.
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2: This is the TJ Show, our news. It sounds different around here. Kenny reads through every story he can find, and then he brings us the most interesting ones. Kenny, what's happening on the planet today?
3: Did you know there are professional Pokemon players?
2: I believe it.
3: Yeah.
2: No, but I didn't know that. I don't know how you can be a pro at that.
3: There's something called Pokemon VGC, which is the Pokemon Video Game Championships, and one of their champions recently posted on X a little public service announcement. He said, "Please take care of your personal hygiene. I had an incident at the Baltimore Regionals where I had to throw up due to a nearby player's stench."
4: Ain't no way. It was that bad.
2: Well, I guess...
4: Oh, my goodness.
2: You are sitting in one place for a very long period of time if you're playing in those professional video game things, right?
3: Yeah.
2: It's like a sport. I mean, they've said it's like a sport.
4: I don't know about that.
3: So.
4: I've never sat in one place. The only time I've ever sat in one place and, like, sweated so much to the point where I could possibly smell was if I was outside under the sun at, like, 110 degrees.
2: Mm, okay. Actually, I have a story. I was at a Thai restaurant. My wife took me out for my birthday. I started sweating. And it was like I was eating some sort of a bomb.
4: That's because you asked for your food to be like
2: extra
4: super
2: spicy.
4: Hot.
2: It was
4: on you.
2: It was one of the greatest worst choices I've ever made. And I looked gross afterwards, but it was tasty.
3: The post went on to say, "My friends and I couldn't focus that round due to how putrid the smell was. And we even told a judge due to it. Like, come on, man."
2: All right. Well, there you go. The announcement is made. Kenny, what else do you have?
3: You know those Coco delivery robots? They deliver food and other items to you.
2: Oh, yeah. They're just walking around amongst people.
3: Yeah, on the sidewalk.
2: Getting the job done. Taking jobs.
3: Heard of them crashing into bus stops, people, even an ambulance. Most recently, one that was painted to look like a minion from the Despicable Me franchises. I guess acted like one of these mischievous minions. He broke off a water pipe on a retaining wall in somebody's front yard.
2: Yeah, they're a little clunky still, but they'll get there. They'll be walking up on legs before you know it.
4: Now who's responsible for that?
3: Well, so Coco Robotics initially covered the plumbing work and the water bill overage, but CBS California reached out to them, and then they forked over a $5,000 check to fix the wall damage that it caused as well.
2: Right. Well, there's still a learning curve, right, with the robots. Kenny, what else do you have?
3: Happy belated birthday to one Beryl Dillman. He is 108 years old. He is believed to be the oldest living person in the state of Oregon. He's from Eugene.
2: How about that?
4: Happy birthday.
3: He credits his long life. He advises people to watch what they eat, avoid overeating, and abstain from alcoholic beverages. He also says he attributes his long life to his positive attitude, cheerful disposition, honesty, and his focus on fixing problems rather than complaining about them.
2: Wait, what did you say his first name was? Because it makes me think of Robert.
5: Yeah, this is Robert, and I'm still alive listening to the K-Ducks.
2: This is in Eugene, Oregon, right?
3: Well, this is in Eugene. This man's name is...
2: What?
3: Beryl Dillman is his name.
2: Oh, it's Beryl. It's not Robert.
4: Not Robert.
2: Okay,
4: got
5: it. Love you guys. Take care. Bye-bye.
2: Yeah, no, that's still a young man right there.
3: Go Ducks. Right.
2: Kenny, thanks for keeping us somewhat informed.
3: That's what's happening.
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2: This is the TJ Show. It just seems like everywhere you look, people are just so wound up. Everyone's tight.
3: Yeah, very tight.
2: And there's a headline that caught my attention. I think this is about an hour outside of Boston. It's Blackstone, Massachusetts. An ice cream shop owner has gone viral. He posted a message on Facebook. He was very upset with how people were treating his young workers. He's got a bunch of like high school kids, I guess, working at the ice cream shop.
3: All right.
2: Finally had enough after one customer was so unkind to one of his workers, disrespectful, over a 25-cent price discrepancy. You know, if it's me, I'm just thinking, okay, even if they overcharge me 25 cents, I'm there for the experience. Is it worth getting into any sort of a fight over 25 cents?
3: For me, no.
2: No.
3: It's not worth it.
2: Like, there's enough to be upset about in the world. Just let them have it.
3: Right.
2: You know, that's on them. If they're ripping you off, let them deal with it.
3: And if it really bothers you, then just don't go back.
2: Right. Go to the grocery store, get yourself a nice pint of Ben & Jerry's, polish it off like my dad has since I was a kid. He's mostly happy. Just do what he does.
3: There you go.
2: Okay? There's a lot of flavors there. So anyway, the post on Facebook says, in big capital letters, "Stop yelling at my bleeping employees. They are children. This job, for most of them, is their first. They are going to make mistakes. They aren't in charge of anything. This can all be fixed with a smile and a positive attitude. It's ice cream, for crying out loud. Grow up and act your age." Yeah, there are some people who, they like to just, like, come in and, like, dominate a young person,
3: yeah.
2: Like, what are you, an idiot? Like, I think they want to feel better about themselves.
3: Yeah,
2: they
3: like a place of power.
2: Yeah, they like to cut people down, make them feel like they're dumb. Nobody gives a bleep if you don't come back. We'd prefer it that way. Now, if you're wondering, what is Boston like? Well, it's kind of like that. I lived there for 7 years. They don't mess around. They tell you how it is, and that's how it is. Goes on to say, the ice cream shop has seen a significant uptick in customers since this message went out, and many are traveling great distances to go there. Other customers even started a GoFundMe and said, we're going to raise money for this ice cream shop, to which the owner said, don't worry about that. You don't have to raise money for us, but we will take your money and we will donate it to the kids who are about to go to college.
3: Oh, that's a great, great thing to do.
2: So it's a pretty wild story there.
3: What a great owner, too.
2: It seems like. Yeah, he's defending his people.
3: Yeah, of course, yes.
2: It's wild that this is what, like, everything, they're fighting this way. The customers are fighting. The people are fighting. It makes me think of when I first started working at a deli. I was about the same age. I was 16 years old. And somebody ordered in New Jersey, it's called a Taylor ham, egg, and cheese sandwich. And you're supposed to cook the Taylor ham, like you put it in the pan. I didn't know that. I knew almost nothing. I knew how to play Mario Brothers.
3: Oh my gosh.
2: And so I put the raw Taylor ham on this guy's egg sandwich.
3: Oh my gosh.
2: He comes back. And he starts talking to the owner of the deli and goes, what is this kid doing? And I remember, you know, as grumpy as these deli owners were, they defended me. They were like, it's his first day on the job. Let him go. And then they taught me how to do it. And then I knew how to make it after that. And I knew what to do.
3: He almost killed somebody.
2: Well, you know what? I think technically it's cooked.
4: Yes.
2: It's just gross if you don't warm it up.
3: Okay, all right.
2: So, you know, what do I know? Well, now I know. This is the TJ Show.
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0: This is the TJ Show, welcoming Karen in Penfield, New York. Hey, Karen.
1: Hey, how are you?
0: Good. Tell me, what is the most exciting part of your life right now?
1: Being alive and helping people.
0: Oh, how are you helping people? Tell me all about it.
1: Any way I can. I live in an older neighborhood, and I help take care of all of my neighbors. I have multiple grandparents.
0: Oh, nice.
2: Oh, that's sweet.
0: So you said you live in like an elder community where you have to be over a certain age, right?
1: No, not at all. It's just regular neighborhood.
0: Oh, but they just all happen to be old.
1: Right. It's really funny because I went to school with most of their kids.
0: Wow.
1: But they're the age of my father right now. I get to talk to them about their kids and everything. It's wonderful.
0: Well, Karen, let me ask you. Do you like when people talk about their kids? I've noticed that tends to be a default. Heather is very annoyed by that, right?
3: Yeah. But I'm annoyed by most
1: Yes, I do. Especially if they've got a concern or something. If I've got little input that might help them. But fine.
0: Oh, yeah. I understand
1: an issue
0: that.
1: Or whatever.
0: Do you have kids?
1: I do not. My husband's child enough for me. but no, he was in trouble as a youth and everything. His father hated me the first 5 years we were going out, but now we've been together 43 years. His father and I are best friends now. He's like, you saved my son's life. My son would be dead now.
0: Wow.
1: Were it not for you. He was into drugs and that kind of stuff.
0: Right.
1: And I got him straightened out.
0: Good for you, Karen.
2: Good.
0: How amazing.
3: Putting a positive spin on that name. I love it.
1: Yep.
0: Oh, by the way, I've always defended Karens. I didn't think it was fair that they just labeled Karens like the one who was upset.
1: So somebody said to me, don't be a Karen. And I'd never heard that term before.
0: Yeah.
1: I still don't know what that means.
3: It doesn't matter. You're proving them wrong.
0: There you go.
2: Yeah.
1: Have you guys ever heard that term?
2: Yeah, we've never heard it. Yeah. You're being the opposite of usually what Karens are labeled as.
1: What is a Karen?
0: You know what? It's a terrible thing where they pick a name and they go, oh, this is a really annoying person. And, you know, you can look into it. It's pretty evil stuff, actually.
2: I think the first very annoying person that just felt entitled and went into establishments and, like, wanted everything their way and was rude to people and throwing things at them, I think her name was Karen. And then that took off with everybody else who does that being called Karen. And so here we are, Karen.
3: Most Karens I know are lovely.
1: Oh, my God. That is so wrong. Don't ever choose anybody's name. Hey, look at the person.
0: Well, guess what? The new one's apparently Jessica, and that's my wife's name. It's like the internet's evil.
1: Why Jessica?
2: Yeah, exactly. Why?
4: Doesn't make any sense.
2: Jessicas are great.
3: They just pick the most popular name of a certain generation. That's all they do.
2: Yeah, they go with that.
3: Yeah.
0: The world's getting dumber, Karen, but you are not, and you are awesome. You're inspiring, and we love talking to you. You call us anytime.
1: I will. Oh, you guys are an inspiration to the world.
0: Oh, look at this, J-Bo. How about that? Cool.
1: You know, your radio station is the best thing for me.
0: Oh, great. Well, thanks for sharing that with us.
1: Love you guys.
0: We love you, Karen.
2: Love you too, Karen.
0: You have a good day.

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0: This is the TJ Show. It's a fascinating trend that seems to be catching some fire with single people. And I know I can feel the pain here because for a lot of years, my entire obsession was, who am I going to find? What do I do? It's so hard. It's a big world. Too many people. How do you know who's right? You go through all the questions. And I have my own solution for that, which I'll share in a moment. But the headline says, forget dating apps. Young people are cold calling restaurants to find a date. They're claiming that Gen Z is experiencing burnout from the transactional swipe-heavy nature of apps. 79% report burnout, according to a Forbes health survey. So they're trying to find another way.
1: You're telling me that Gen Z, the same generation that, from my understanding, based on these multiple articles that have come out, that's afraid to make phone calls, is the same, just to your family members or your friends,
0: yes,
1: is the same generation that's calling bars and restaurants to see if hot people are there.
0: Totally crazy. Yeah, right. It's exactly that. A young woman called a local restaurant before heading out, asking on video. So these are becoming like viral videos. They're recording themselves, and it's multiple people. Hey, me and my friends were actually thinking of coming to happy hour in about an hour, and I just wanted to ask if there were like any cute guys there. And then they answer. And by the way, I'd be very annoyed by this. They're doing this in coffee shops too. If I'm sitting in a coffee shop, one of my favorite places to be, and I'm single, and then the barista looks at me and goes, no. Like, that's not fair. Like, let her show up and decide for herself.
1: Right, because it depends on the person they're liking. Like, I can think one person's hot, but somebody else might not think that.
0: Right, exactly. This is crazy. But also clever, right? They're trying something new. The swipe burnout is real. Yes.
2: Are there any examples of guys doing this, or is it all girls?
0: Oh, that would never work. No, every example is a girl doing that. Because, yeah, what, a guy's going to call? Is there anyone hot there? Like Beavis and Butthead.
3: Hot like fire.
1: And if a woman picks up, they're going to be like, are you kidding me? But if a guy picks up, they'll be like, let me check for you, dude. Let me check.
0: Or they'll call the police, right?
3: Hot chicks.
0: You want hot?
3: Yeah, hot as fire.
0: Yeah.
3: Love hot chicks.
1: No wonder it took y'all so long to find women in your lives.
0: Yeah, it's unbelievable. Well, you know, here's what eventually worked for me, and this is what I would throw out there. If you're single and you're struggling, if you learn how to love people, you learn how to lead people, you learn how to lean on people. I know it's a lot of L's, right? Meaning, if you're leaning on people, you're seeking wisdom. I'm telling you, there are so few people who are willing to do that kind of work inside of themselves, and then you start to discover who you are. There will be a line outside your door. People will be knocking. Hey, can I date you? Even if you look kind of like me. Hey, can I date you? Like, that started to happen.
1: Those four L's will get you a win, a W.
0: Yeah,
1: it won't result
0: go.
1: In a fifth L.
3: Shut up, Butthead.
0: Okay, enough of the Beavis and Butthead. Most people don't even know what that is. Are they still on TV? They are,
2: yeah,
0: right?
2: Yeah, they are.
0: This is the TJ Show. The dating world, it's tough out there.

0: is the TJA show, our news. It sounds different around here. Kenny reads through every story he can find, and then he brings us the most interesting ones. Kenny, what's happening on the planet today?
1: Two long-lost biological sisters found each other on the softball field. Samantha and Cayenne were both adopted as babies in Montana. They both play high school softball, and as it turns out, they're sisters. Samantha's teammates were pointing in right field saying, "Hey, Samantha, that girl looks just like you."
0: Huh.
1: Then they come to find out that indeed they are sisters.
0: And they didn't know about each other.
2: How did they find out that they were sisters?
1: So they brought it out. I guess the adoptive parents knew that Samantha had a younger sister. And they recognized the name on the roster. They were afraid to make an approach at that first game, but when they played each other again, both sets of adoptive parents met up in the stands and confirmed indeed that, yeah, they both had the same biological mother.
0: That's interesting.
1: Yeah.
0: What else do you have?
1: Congratulations to Las Vegas Aces forward Asia Wilson. She is WNBA MVP for the fifth time. Third time in a row, by the way.
0: Agree with the choice?
2: Of course. Yes, I do.
0: Good.
1: Yeah, she's in good company, too. Michael Jordan was also a five-time MVP. And, of course, Asia Wilson and her Las Vegas Aces are hosting the Golden State Valkyries tonight in Game 3 of the semifinal series. Golden State has a two-game lead. Same goes for the other series. The Atlanta Dream up 2-0 over the New York Liberty. The New York Liberty now at home, hoping to get back in the series.
0: Awesome.
1: And my favorite part of this Asia Wilson story, I mean, just a display of humility. Usually they would have a pregame ceremony to present her with the MVP award. She said, "No, thank you." She's down 2-0 in the series. She wants to stay fully focused on warming up with her team.
0: See, that's good. Priorities are straight.
1: Yeah.
0: Kenny, what else do you have?
1: This is a really cool story of a community coming together. So in Kansas, there was a bad storm, and a maple tree busted a big hole through a 71-year-old's roof. Local news came to cover the story. The man wasn't asking for handouts or an insurance payment or anything like that. He said, "I could really just use a tarp." Next thing you know, a bunch of neighbors show up with a full-on crew. They remove the tree from his roof and install a temporary roof structure with that tarp.
0: It's great.
2: Yeah, that's very helpful. That's community.
0: Yeah, I wouldn't know what to do. Get a tree in your house? Thankfully, he's okay.
1: They also brought him a whole bunch of fans to dry out like the inside of the house, so it's looking like he'll be just fine.
0: Kenny, thank you for keeping us somewhat informed.
1: That's what's happening.

0: 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Brian, what's going on, bro? How you doing?
1: Every day that you guys are on the air, I feel the collective IQ of the whole country slip another notch, another decimal point.
0: Well, Brian, you know, I'm honored by what you're saying. You know, you look at what's happening in the world, and it's pretty tragic. That's quite an accomplishment.
1: And the worst thing is, there's absolutely nothing in this media area worth listening to anymore. I hate to say that. But
0: Brian, I think you like our show a little bit. I do think you like
1: it. No, I absolutely hate it, because you try to come off as this dude when you're just, you probably got a man bun.
0: I'm losing my hair, Brian.
1: And then you got the guy over there making chicken noises, and the girl that laughs at her own moronic jokes. It's just, if it wasn't for wanting to hear the news, I wouldn't even turn this stupid channel on. Well, I want to know why they have a congressman that they have to wheel in and give him a jump start every time they want him to push a button. Why isn't something being done about something in this country that actually matters,
0: Brian?
1: Instead of this moronic stuff you guys bring up, it's like the Coliseum. It's like football today. Keep them over here. Keep them pacified. Give them something to look at. And then while we're over here raiding the place.
0: Well, two things. Number one, our show is designed to be an alternative to all the madness, okay? So that's number one. We're not going to be talking about heavy politics and all that stuff. It's just not what we do. It's not why you go to a stand-up club to see your favorite comic. You go in there for a different reason. So that's number one. Number two, I'm the first person to make fun of Kenny, but you just insulted his chicken noises. Do you know that one of his great talents is that he makes animal sounds? Better than anyone I've ever met. Have you heard his horse?
1: If it wasn't for the fact that he was on some moronic show like yours, it would be. Tell me where that improves the country.
0: Well, okay, let me give you an example. So, you know, we do a segment called Luna's Animal Tales. This is where animals listen to the show. It was made because of my dog.
1: I guess the thing I remember the best is the first day you guys were on in our media, you talked for 15 minutes about your dog eating carpet. And then you talked another 15 minutes about what it looked like when it came out.
0: Well, but it wasn't 15 minutes in all fairness. Again, you're exaggerating. But let me get back to Kenny and the horse. So if you would, in horse, tell Brian that even though he's not a fan of what we do here, we still love him. Did you hear that?
1: I guess my IQ is just too high for your venue, and I just can't take it anymore.
0: But, Brian, you secretly love us. I know you do. We've had conversations for years about how much you hate us, and you're still here.
1: This whole media is went right in the toilet, and the only thing you can get a hold of when you try to pull yourself out is the handle.
0: Well, Brian, listen, no matter what, dude, I'm going to love you, so you're just going to have to deal with that.
1: I got to go.
0: I love you, bro.
1: Yeah.
0: Listen, you know, he's a unique individual. He calls and he says he doesn't like our show, but he's been listening and knows everything about our show. So thank you for saying that in horse.
2: Yeah.
0: I thought that was very good. He's gonna, I'm telling you, he's gonna come to love you the most, Kenny.

0: vote for me and I'll set you free.
1: Grab on, brother, grab on.
2: Well, the only person talking about love, man, brother, is the preacher. And it seems nobody's interested in learning but the teacher.

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0: This is the TJ Show. It was a headline in the New York Post. This caught my attention because this once again shows you, you've got a lot of big companies that are collecting a whole bunch of data on us. And in the moment, you're like, well, how much could they possibly do with that? And then all of a sudden, they introduce a new feature.
1: Yes.
0: And where do they get this new feature and what populates it?
1: Mm-hmm.
0: It's all this data that for years we've been giving to, you name the organization. Well, Amazon is on the hot seat. Apparently, they have a new About You section that customers are getting creeped out by. And I found this in my own profile. So I don't know the details of this story. What the claim is, a woman says that Amazon in the About You section says it knows I have a flat buttocks. Like, it pointed that out.
1: All right. And I wonder what her order history is.
2: Right.
0: Right. Well,
1: point that out.
0: The About You section essentially showcases your personality based on previous purchases, conversations with Alexa for shopping, any written product reviews, and more. And people are getting creeped out that they've taken all of this data from years. I mean, I've been in Amazon world for what, 20-something years since I was a kid. I remember the first order I made on there. One user posted a screenshot. Under product preferences, it reads, has flat buttocks. And she said, I stumbled upon a page of assumptions that Amazon had made about me based on my purchases. I'm literally speechless. I mean, it ain't wrong, but did you have to call me out like that? That's funny. So, you know, I checked this out because I was not aware of this section in my own Amazon. And it says for me, likely engages in audio production or podcasting. This is, I guess, based on my orders. Creates arts and craft projects regularly, which I do. I order, like, you know, some materials. And, another one says, prefers natural and organic personal care products.
1: Which is also true.
0: Now, this one is interesting. Appears to have coffee brewing station. So doesn't know for sure, because I never told it that. But based on what I've ordered, and guess what? They're right. And it's an awesome coffee brewing station, by the way.
1: You're not freaked out by this?
0: Oh, no, of course I am. I hate this. This is terrible. Now, here's one they got wrong. Likes dolls and dresses.
2: That's because you're ordering stuff for your girls.
0: Yeah, exactly. So, idiot Amazon. Stupid.
1: Someone in your house does.
0: Likely starting a movie collection. See, that's my kids again. They order movies off of Amazon Prime.
2: Well, mine says likely lives in a house. House has two adults. So it knows that Allison and I are living together. She's on my Amazon account. It also knows that Allison and I are very pale, fair-skinned, because there are four different categories where it talks about likely prefers sun protection clothing with UPF ratings.
0: And you don't care at all. You love it.
2: It's true. Engages in outdoor activities requiring sun protection. Sun protection is littered all over this.
1: What sunscreen did you order from Amazon?
2: I burn easily, J-Bo. I have to buy this kind of stuff.
1: No, I deleted that app from my phone a while ago. So
0: yeah, I asked you. I said, hey, what does yours say? She's like, I don't even have the app.
1: I don't know. The only eight apps on my phone are Amex and Amtrak.
0: Okay, hey.
1: That's
0: called commitment. This is the TJ Show.

0: Debbie in Maryland, are you there?
1: Yeah.
0: Tell me, what is the most exciting part of your life right now?
1: I've heard you guys asking people this, and I'm getting ready to go to a big Christmas sale tomorrow. I'm so excited.
0: Already? In October?
2: What? She said Christmas. I'm like, what are you talking about?
0: Who's putting Christmas stuff on sale in October?
1: So this thrift store in Salisbury, Maryland, called Halo Bargain Center, and I'm pitching it for them, baby, because they run a shelter. Okay, so everything benefits their shelter. They give people homes to live in, apartments, furniture, the whole works. So they save everything Christmas all year. They don't sell any Christmas. And they have this one big sale. And it would blow your mind. They redo the whole back of their store like Christmas. And it is bumping room only. And it's like Black Friday, baby, but early on a Saturday morning. They pull up with two big trucks, like moving trucks, of just Christmas trees.
0: That's
1: just
0: so
1: Christmas
0: fun.
1: Trees.
2: That's all. That's
1: and they
2: crazy.
1: Don't take any Christmas trees that don't have the box. You want a different color tree? They got it. You want pre-lit? They got it.
2: Wow.
1: Hey. They had a balsam, I don't know, 10 foot high or whatever it is. Mm-hmm. For like $200.
0: That's amazing. You know, we bought one of those at like one of those adorable shops, and it was on clearance after the season. And I'm so annoyed because it was beautiful, and our dog Frankie ate the remote. She destroyed. So now, this is the danger of getting a fake tree. Now we have to figure out how do you replace the remote for this tree. It's so irritating. That dog drives me nuts. She's cute. She gets away with a lot. That's the problem with this world. Cute people and things get away with a lot.
1: Mm-hmm. Just call them. They'll send you one, maybe.
0: All right. Well, I'm going to try it all. I just hate that I have to figure that whole thing out.
2: You know how there used to be like universal remotes for your TV?
0: Yes.
2: Is there a universal remote for Christmas trees?
0: I hope so. I'm going to look into it. It's very irritating. But Debbie, that's so cool. It reminds me of an antique shop near where I live. They collect classic ornaments all year round. So they'll go to estate sales. They'll go to like antique auctions. And then you go there, I think it's in November, and they're just dangling them all from the ceiling. Hundreds of old classic ornaments and from the 50s and 60s. It's really cool.
1: Shiny brights. Shiny brights.
0: I love it. Well, Debbie.
1: That's what they used to call them.
0: You have fun with that, okay?
1: I'm definitely going to have fun. I'll be up before the crack of dawn.
0: Is that this weekend?
1: So heading that way. Yes, tomorrow.
0: All right,
1: tomorrow,
0: there you go.
1: Baby.
0: There you go. What a
1: tomorrow.
0: Weekend.
2: Tomorrow.
1: I'm
2: going
1: to shower tonight. I'm going to get ready early. I'm taking my big, giant IKEA bag.
0: All right, well, listen, people will be flying in from Alaska. They can't wait to get their deals on Christmas items. You have fun, Debbie.
1: All right. Thanks a lot, guys. I love you guys.
0: We love you, too.
2: Take care.
0: This is the TJ Show. Well, I guess it's tis the season.
2: Tis it is.

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1: This is the TJ Show, our news. It sounds different around here. Kenny reads through every story he can find, and then he brings us the most interesting ones. Kenny, what's happening on the planet today?
2: I have J-Bo to thank for teaching me this word a couple of years ago. J-Bo, you probably remember, you were watching a Netflix show, and then you were bummed out when the series ended.
3: All right.
2: And ChatGPT told you that you've developed a parasocial relationship with the characters
3: that I did.
2: On
1: Meaning
2: the show.
1: You feel like you know the people in the show.
2: Right.
3: Yes.
1: Yeah. Or a celebrity, for that matter.
2: Yeah. And sometimes these parasocial relationships can go a little bit too far. And I wanted to get your thoughts on this one. So Gillian Anderson, she was Scully in the original X-Files. She's performing in a play on London's West End.
1: You know, every time I see her, all I can think is, dun-dun-dun-dun. I hear that in my head.
2: So after the play, she was signing autographs for fans, and she was taped saying this, asking her fans to stop showing up and sitting in the front row. Apparently, she had several fans who attended the show, quote, 20 times, and they sat in the front row each time. She said it was distracting to her while she was on stage.
1: You know, I did see that video that happened to land on my radar, and it seemed like they're stretching the context there. I felt like she was kind of joking, because if she's starring in a show, wouldn't you thank the people and say, hey, thanks for filling up the seat 20 times? I mean, it's like amazing that people even want to see the show that badly.
3: Yeah, I don't know what those, you know, the fans did while they were sitting there, what they did to cause distraction.
1: That's true. Maybe they're actually like doing something to try to distract her, like making a face every time she looks in their direction.
3: Right, so I don't know.
2: I don't know if it's that. But I don't know. I mean, I've never been on stage like that, and I don't know how well you see the audience members in the front row, but if it's the same face over and over and over again, how do you not notice that? How do you put it out of your system? But she's not alone. Simone Biles, Hudson Williams, several other celebrities have recently asked fans for space or called out overstepping behavior during public appearances and personal time.
1: That's why you get into radio. No one cares enough to do that over and over again. It's great. The best of all worlds. Kenny, what else you got?
2: On a similar note, there's this guy. He's an extreme adventurer, Ash Dykes. He's currently attempting to kayak 434 miles through the Congo Basin in an inflatable kayak with extreme risks. Of course, if something happens, medical access is going to be difficult. Also, dangerous wildlife. We're talking gorillas, elephants, hippos. And he's posting these social media videos in an episodic fashion. And he's got millions of people like on the edge of their seats waiting to see what happens.
3: Why an inflatable kayak? Kayaks, regular ones, weren't available?
2: That's a great question. I don't have the answer to that one. But some psychologists weighing in on why people are interested in watching these dangerous activities.
1: Like near-death stunts.
2: Yeah.
1: What's the answer? Quickly.
2: Morbid curiosity and those parasocial relationships. They form a relationship with the person and they care and they want to see what happens. It becomes a community event.
1: Kenny, thanks for keeping us somewhat informed.
2: That's what's happening.

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1: This is from Tuesday's show. Producer Heather found something delicious in a shopping cart at the cart return at her local grocery store, and she took it. You can find out what it was and would you consider it stealing on Tuesday's show.
0: You were in like a moral dilemma, which very rarely happens to Heather. Right. Very rarely does she wonder if her morals are off.
1: Yeah, they're pretty loose.
0: But this is the one that got her. And it felt like almost you needed to talk it out with someone.
1: I just needed to say it out loud, I think.
0: Yeah. Okay, you can find that on Tuesday's show. Heather, what would you send someone to?
1: Wednesday's show, TJ had the honor to interact with not one, but two chihuahuas at the same dollar store. And it was an interesting interaction.
0: Well, technically one was in the parking lot. Okay. The other one was in the store. But I did get told to leave the store over this incident, which was kind of surprising. I was actually, it's weird. The world is so weird. Actually, nothing is surprising anymore. But yeah, I'm admiring a woman's dog, and she tells me to leave the store. You can hear why searching for our podcast. 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Kenny, what would you send someone to?
2: Nikki from South Carolina is a character, and somebody did not make her happy on the roadways, and she told us all about it with a little public service announcement. Mm-hmm. You have to hear it for yourself. She is one of a kind.
0: Nikki's one of my favorite callers of all time. And I've been, by the way, I've been taking radio phone calls for over 20 years. She is like right at the top of the list. She's amazing. Always cracks me up. One of my favorite moments, what day was that again?
2: Oh, yesterday.
0: Okay, yesterday, you can hear that. One of my favorite moments from the week was, and I forget her name, the woman who called on Monday in response to the 300 game that happened in Knoxville, Tennessee.
2: That was Alicia.
0: Yes, Alicia. So the local news wouldn't cover that 300 game. Perfect score! And they left it out of the local papers. Well, guess who came through? This show right here. And she was calling to let us know how much that meant to the community. Great. We're down for it. Kenny's been a bowler since he was a little kid.
2: Oh, yeah. Bowling's a real sport, by the way.
0: Well, that was something that came up, that apparently no one else considers it one. And that's part of the reason why it's no longer featured. If you want to get in on the bowling drama, go find Monday's podcast. Search for the TJ Show wherever you listen to him. The last thing I'll say, take our phone number, 877-RADIO-TJ. Leave a message for us over the weekend, and you might hear your voice on the show on the other side of the weekend. Have an amazing one. You guys want to do this again on Monday?
1: Yes.
0: All right. 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

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The Son of Man welcomes your questions and disagreements. 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

recall a night, that very, very special night. Do you remember a girl? That very special girl. Well, to the old and to the new, we rededicate this song to you.

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0: Making you the smartest person in the room, this is the John Tesh Radio Show. I am your grateful host. And check it out, if you want to catch up with a friend, talk business with a colleague, get to the bottom of a disagreement, or get to know a date, do it while you're doing this. Walking side by side. And there's science behind this suggestion. According to the Journal of Environmental Psychology, during a walk and talk, conversation flows more easily because it's less stressful to talk to somebody while you're side to side instead of facing each other, which can feel confrontational. When you're walking next to somebody, a conversation becomes parallel play where you're both engaged in an activity separately but also connected. Plus, you're looking ahead, which is less intense than making direct eye contact. It allows people to feel attached but safely individual, walking side by side.
1: Intelligence for your life.
2: Just ahead, we're always talking about the health benefits of getting more sleep on this show, but new research says that could backfire because getting too much sleep may be just as damaging to our health as getting too little. I'll explain why extra sleep makes us more tired, not less, in a moment.

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1: You know, we're always talking about the fact that one in three North Americans get too little sleep these days, which is, of course, linked to a ton of health issues. But did you know it's also unhealthy to get too much sleep, meaning anything more than 9 hours of sleep a night? For example, we know that sleeping in too often can lead to more headaches. This is according to a study from the University of California. Researchers say the most likely reason is that when you binge sleep, you often wake up dehydrated because you haven't had a drink in nearly half a day. And dehydration is a leading cause for headaches, of course. Extreme sleeping can also trigger more back pain. When you're regularly sedentary in bed, your muscles and bones get weaker compared to somebody who's more active. That puts more strain on your spine when you do roll out of bed. It's why most chiropractors say the worst thing you can do for back pain is get too much rest, because even gentle stretching is better than no exercise. Also, more sleeping generally makes us more tired, not less. Research from the National Sleep Foundation has found that no matter what time you decide to wake up, your cells still run on a circadian rhythm set by Mother Nature. That means they wake up at sunrise no matter what. So if you roll out of bed at noon, for example, your cells have already been active for at least 5 hours, and they're probably ready for a midday nap.
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0: Hey, intelligent friends, you need extra courage to ask somebody for a favor. Consider this thought from musician Amanda Palmer, who wrote the book The Art of Asking. She says almost every important human encounter started with somebody asking a question, even if that question was just, what's your name, or can you help me? It's why Palmer says we need to be fearless when it comes to asking for favors. In other words, don't get hung up on what the answer will be. Just go ahead and ask, because research tells us you might be pleasantly surprised by what happens. First, because risking rejection and appearing vulnerable makes you more likable. That often lays the foundation for a closer connection with people, all because you ask them a question. Plus, a study from Stanford University found that when people say no to a favor, well, they often experience a small amount of guilt that makes them less likely to say no again. Translation, even if somebody rejected your request the first time you asked, try asking them again after some time has passed. This study shows once people see how important something is to you, they'll be more likely to say yes the second time you ask for help. Want to dig in? Check out The Art of Asking by Amanda Palmer.
1: 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Intelligence for your life.
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0: Remember the good old days before cell phones when you could remember dozens of phone numbers? Well, here's why we cannot remember anybody's number anymore. It is a phenomenon called, quote, digital amnesia. It comes from our dependency on technology because when we know we can get a number or any information from our phone, we give ourselves permission to forget it. Well, University College London studied this and they found 91% of people surveyed admitted to using digital devices as, quote, an extension of their brain. Another finding, half of the parents surveyed couldn't remember their kids' numbers without looking through their contact list, and one-third of adults wouldn't know how to get in touch with their partner without looking it up on their phone. The experts are saying digital amnesia is actually more harmful than we might realize. The study found that more than half of North Americans said losing data stored on their phone would cause serious problems. This is especially true for women and younger adults who are more likely to store everything from contact information to passwords only on their phone and nowhere else. So if their phone was lost, stolen, or crashed, they'd be at a loss. So our experts are saying consider this a gentle warning to commit at least a few numbers to memory and back up your device.
1: Intelligence for Your Life with John Tesh.
0: By the way, if you find yourself forgetting names or losing your train of thought, which is so me lately, you can explore the everyday habits that can affect focus and recall by just taking my brain health assessment, brain health and memory assessment. It's free. It's waiting for you at Tesh.com.
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0: All right, this just in. We now know that having houseplants around is going to relax us. It's going to help us breathe better. However, if you have a black thumb and you kill those houseplants and they're dead or dying, get them out of your house. Because we now know unhealthy or dying plants make us depressed. A recent study by the Royal Horticultural Society found that dead or sickly houseplants are far worse than having no plants at all and should be removed immediately, quote-unquote. They actually do spike our stress levels. Another conclusion was that people should avoid decorating their home or office with plants that feature the color brown, because a large section of the study participants said brown plants made them feel horrible. They made them sad. Just something to think about. All right, Gib, let's talk sleep for a moment here. Let's say you're wound up from watching the news or a scary movie. Sleep specialist, our friend Dr. Chris Winter, recommends you read the most boring thing you can find. Remember how you had to fight to keep your eyes open during reading assignments in school? Mm-hmm. Just read the most boring thing you can find. It's not hard when you're in high school.
1: No, look, they used to have this at the Blockbuster movie.
2: The
1: sleepers, they call them. These are movies to put on in the background so you could fall asleep. But look, you spent your whole life trying to avoid falling asleep while reading the boring stuff, right? Like, that was the whole thing. Now, use it to your advantage. You have a hard time falling asleep? Use it. Sit there, download Moby Dick onto your Kindle, and try to read your Kindle with Moby Dick on there in the middle of the night. Good luck. You'll be asleep in 10 minutes. I actually like Moby Dick, but you get my point.
0: Or Look Homeward Angel. That's the one that put me to sleep.
1: Oh, Pioneers? A little Willa Cather? Anything from Willa Cather.
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3: 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Somehow or another, the whole darn thing went wrong. But my mama had some great advice, so I thought I'd put it in the words of this song. I can still hear her saying,

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3: It's Intelligence for Your Pocketbook here and now on the John Tesh Radio Show. I want you to think about where you make your most important money decisions. Are you in an office building several floors above the street? Or are you at home signing checks and paying bills on the ground floor? Now, this is important according to a new study in the Journal of Consumer Psychology. How you answer this question plays a role in how much control you have over your money. Because we tend to make the safest financial decisions when we're on the ground floor. But the higher up we go, even just to the second floor of your home, the riskier your money moves get. Psychologists say it's because being higher up, whether you're in a high-rise office building or the second floor of your home, it gives your subconscious an elevated sense of power. So if you need help sticking to a budget, and I do, or you just want to make better financial decisions, this new study makes it clear. Stay grounded, literally. Make your decisions on the ground floor. Maybe even the basement. Hello.
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3: Just ahead, the surprising reasons we get bloated and gassy. Great intel from the book The Bloat Cure by gastroenterologist Dr. Robin Chutkin.

0: It's John Tesh. You're listening to WFOI 100.5 FM Fayette, a service of Clear Channel Worldwide. We're going to spend a few minutes together talking about our bellies. Eating too much or too fast will cause a bloated belly, the experts tell us. But there are a few other surprising reasons our stomach gets so gassy. This comes from the book, The Bloat Cure. That's a book. The Bloat Cure by gastroenterologist Dr. Robin Chutkin. First, artificial sweeteners. They can't be digested in the small intestine where 90% of our food, nutrients, and minerals are absorbed. Instead, artificial sweeteners end up in our large intestine where they sit and ferment and generate lots of gas. However, even real sugar can increase gas production because certain types of yeast and bacteria grow like crazy in the presence of sugar, creating a bacteria imbalance that triggers bloating. So, Dr. Chutkin recommends products that contain less than 5 grams of sugar per serving. What else can trigger bloat? Cruciferous vegetables. Broccoli, cauliflower, cabbage, and kale. You know them. They contain a starch called raffinose, which is hard to digest and turns into methane gas in the colon. Dr. Chutkin says you can increase your tolerance for cruciferous vegetables and reduce gas production by slowly increasing the amount you eat and by adding lemon juice to trigger the production of digestive enzymes to break down the raffinose. There you go. That's your de-bloating intelligence.
1: Intelligence for your life.

0: All right, it's time for more sleep intel. You know, sleep is a lot like Goldilocks. Think about it. Too much is bad. Too little is bad. But just the right amount can help prevent Alzheimer's disease. Yes, this is according to new research by Stanford and published in the Journal of the American Medical Association Neurology. The study looked at data from more than 4,000 adults in the United States, Canada, Australia, and Japan. It found that sleeping 6 hours or less per night, or 9 hours or more per night, negatively impacted brain health. Specifically, on PET scan brain imaging, those who got 6 hours or less had a higher rate of brain plaque, which greatly increases the risk for dementia. Those who slept 9 hours or more had reduced cognitive function, meaning the mental capacity for learning and thinking, problem solving, remembering and paying attention. What is the sweet spot to avoid Alzheimer's? It's what we've always been told. Between 7 and 8 hours of sleep per night. Not 9 hours. Not 5 or 6 hours. It's why one of the early signs of Alzheimer's disease is a change in sleep patterns. The experts say we need to stop thinking of sleep as a luxury and think of it more as a necessity, like nutrition and fitness, and make it a priority for the sake of our brain health.
1: Tell us what you think. 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
0: 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It's free. 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
1: All right, my intelligent friends, John Tesh with you. 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If you're a vegetarian, you can get the same health benefits from a cup of beans or peas every day, which is the direction in which I am going.
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0: 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Great stuff from our health and wellness file. We're going to talk about your second brain. Now, when most people hear the word probiotics, they likely think about their gut. I do. After all, lots of research has shown how the good bacteria in probiotics help keep our digestive system healthy and moving, which can make it easier to control your weight. But as it turns out, probiotics offer other benefits that go way beyond our gut. For example, they'll unclog your arteries. In a recent Brazilian study, people with a high risk for heart disease consumed a probiotic every day for more than a month. The result? Their unhealthy cholesterol levels dropped nearly 18 points on average, which puts probiotics on par with some of the top cholesterol-lowering drugs. Also, probiotics strike out stress. You've probably heard your gut referred to as your second brain, because many studies have shown a strong link between a healthy gut and having a happier mood. And Japanese researchers found a surprising reason. It turns out probiotics play a role in blocking signals from our brain that would otherwise trigger the release of cortisol, the stress hormone. It's true. Probiotics are the antidote for our stress and will help lower our cholesterol.
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0: All right, my friends, if you get foot pain at the end of a long day, here's a quick natural fix. You know me, Gib, especially my right ankle is a mess. You make your own foot roller by putting a water bottle in the freezer and then roll it under your arches.
1: Oh yeah.
0: The rounded shape of the bottle stretches your plantar fascia, and the icy temperature reduces inflammation. How about that?
1: I love this. I have lacrosse balls all around my house because my kids play different sports, and we lacrosse is one of them. And so I'll stand on that. I mean, I'll sit and put my foot on that and put as much weight as I can, and that breaks up everything in there. But it doesn't have the cooling factor that your special homemade remedy does, which is to take the water bottle and have it be made out of ice. That's fantastic. I'm going to be using that. Nothing's going
0: to
1: feel that good.
0: I was just thinking, we're getting ready to go see your teenager daughter play flag football.
1: Yeah.
0: I think you should make her wear the flags around the house.
1: Mm-hmm.
0: And then if she does, on her phone too long, you just pull one of the flags.
1: Oh, my gosh. Or just make her try to avoid me through random. She was so good at dodging. Yeah.
0: I don't know why I was thinking about that. Anyway, if you'd like more intelligence on the latest pain relief and mobility exercises, we got them for you over at Tesh.com.

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0: Welcome to Intelligence for Your Life. John Tesh with you, as per always. And here's something to think about on your daily commute. Turns out our driving style says something about our personality, from tailgating to driving slowly in the fast lane. Here's what different driving styles mean, and this is according to clinical forensic psychologist Dr. John Huber, who studies this kind of stuff. First of all, tailgaters are likely reckless people who react rather than think long-term about the future. A tailgater is only thinking about putting the pressure on the driver in front of them. Dr. Huber says, those types of people have difficulty being patient. What about somebody who drives slowly in the fast lane? Dr. Huber says, they're either oblivious to those around them or they're extremely arrogant. Dr. Huber says, slow drivers in the fast lane may be taking out their control issues on anyone unlucky enough to be behind them. So what about the driver who's constantly on the phone? Whether hands-free or not, a distracted driver is somebody who has trouble prioritizing, choosing to look at text messages over driving safely, and it shows a lack of maturity. And then finally, here's what psychologist Dr. Huber has to say about drivers who honk if you don't start moving the second the light turns green. He says, these drivers are likely overly aggressive. They may also be punitive, the type of person to bring up every mistake somebody makes, no matter how small.
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0: And coming up, so you know I'm always saying that the blue light that our phones and tablets emit keep us awake at night, right? It suppresses our sleep hormone melatonin. But now we also know that blue light is putting the pounds on us. I'll tell you how this works next.

0: 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Enjoy a mix of classic hits and new artists with great music, and the intelligence we'll share will always make a difference in your life, we promise. And we promise you'll never hear anything that will embarrass you in front of your kids. So if you listen to this show, you know I'm always saying that the blue light that our phones and tablets emit keeps us awake at night, right? It suppresses our sleep hormone melatonin in the same way that sunlight does. But guess what? That blue light, we now know it can mess us up in another way. It can make us overeat. This comes from neurologist Dr. Phyllis Zee from Northwestern University. Dr. Zee says after 15 minutes of exposure to the blue light from a gadget, people feel an increase in hunger that can last for 2 hours. It's because the light activates regions of the brain that regulate metabolism and appetite. That can alter the natural rhythms of our insulin and glucose production, resulting in hunger. So, look away from your phone. Or if you can't, at least eat more slowly. Slowing down can help your body register fullness sooner. But beware the blue lights and your dinner.
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0: If you want to dig deeper, go to Tesh.com, take my free sleep score. You answer a few questions about how you fall asleep and stay asleep, and it tells you the first thing to change. Tesh.com.

Question for you to consider. When you reach your golden years, do you think you'll choose a traditional retirement where you abruptly stop working altogether? Or will you choose phased retirements where you continue to work part-time while easing into the retired lifestyle? According to new data from the Society for Human Resources Management, the second option is growing more popular these days. In fact, one out of four employers now offer phased retirement programs, which is double the proportion of companies offering them just 2 years ago. The reason? Over the past 2 years, a record number of workers over the age of 50 either quit their jobs or retired early, which led many companies to realize that older workers are among their most valuable. After all, experience is a very difficult asset to replace. So rather than gently nudging senior staff out the door, as most employers did in the past to help reduce payroll, companies are now trying harder to retain their older workers longer. For the most part, older workers

0: Love this option of phased retirement because they can scale back their workload gradually while continuing to earn a good salary and keep medical benefits. That way, seniors have more peace of mind going into retirement. Again, I love this.
1: The show goes on with the new Tesh.com.

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1: All right, my intelligent friends, if you're not the gratitude journal type, how do you let go of negativity? Well, psychiatrist Dr. Tracy Marks tells us, do something for someone else. It's that simple, practicing kindness in the real world. It's an active form of releasing negative energy and thoughts. It can be as small as giving somebody a compliment or positive feedback, or you can literally pay it forward at a drive-thru or coffee shop. Dr. Marks says, there's scientific evidence that generosity is linked to brain regions responsible for happiness. And if you need a quick hit of positivity, all you have to do is wake up each morning and think about one thing you're grateful for, no writing involved. That'll start your day on the right foot.
2: Intelligence for your life.

0: Welcome back to Intelligence for Your Life. I'm here to tell you there's a new gift card scam, and it goes like this. Somebody will receive a call or an email saying somebody they love has been arrested and they need thousands of dollars in Walmart or Amazon gift cards to be bailed out. Or the scammer will say that the person's computer needs emergency tech support or that they'll be arrested for tax evasion if they don't pay up with gift cards. Some people are even getting phony emails from their boss asking them to buy thousands of dollars worth of gift cards for clients. Why gift cards? Because they allow con artists to make purchases immediately and anonymously. They don't even need the physical card itself, just the numeric code on the card. That's why one in three scams reported to the FTC now involve gift cards. The truth is, there's no reason any legitimate business or government entity would need gift cards. And although this type of fraud happens year-round, it's even more common around the holidays, when large gift card purchases are less likely to rouse suspicion at the checkout aisle. So if you get a call or email from anybody asking for payment in gift cards, don't fall for it. Even if the call or email looks like it's coming from somebody you know, scammers can spoof email addresses and phone numbers to make them look legitimate. And warn your elderly loved ones about this thing, because they're the ones being targeted most often.
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0: Gib, I think this is you and me. It's harder for you because you have three kids still in the house. But a recent survey found that fully 23% of people take at least one vacation day to do nothing but run errands.
1: Oh, my gosh. I mean, I'll tell you right now, I do this all the time. I'll take a Saturday if my kids don't have sports and we're like, oh, great, free day. We don't take the day to do nothing. That's errand day. My wife has, she's a teacher. She's put the effort in to have a sub plan. It's called, so the substitute has something to do when she comes in so that she has a day to do things as simple as like getting the oil changed in the car and getting the windshield replaced and all of those little things that are sitting in the back of our minds. We need that extra day because my weekend, 90% of the time, is just schlepping kids from one activity to another. I don't have an errand day. I need to take a sick day in order to be able to do it.
0: I'm surprised that you don't substitute teach for your wife. I mean, you have this huge mathematics degree. Why don't you get in there?
1: And just jump in and start just teaching around. People don't want to hear me teach.
0: You'd be great. I'd be so the kids would love it.
1: Yeah, I would either be completely off the rails or I would be so mean. What if you don't know how to do this? It's algebra.
0: You'd have them all out there playing video games and stuff.
1: Absolutely.
0: Square root of this video game.

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1: My name is John Tesh. You're plugged into Intelligence Fair Life on the radio. 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That's where all of my favorite pieces that we have on the radio show will be sent to your email free of charge. Again, that's at tesh.com. Let's talk about investing. Baby boomers will apparently stick with stocks and bonds, but because millennials and Generation Z are younger, they have a higher tolerance for risky investments. This is pretty much always the case as far as age goes. And they're putting their money into crypto and into collectibles. So roughly 94% of Gen Z and millennial investors are very interested in collecting things like watches, classic cars, wine, even sneakers, Air Jordans, for example. This comes from the wealth survey by Bank of America. And here is a collectible that is outpacing stocks, bonds, and gold. Can you think of what it is? Most parents will get this. It's Legos. According to the Journal of Research in International Business and Finance, the resale value of Lego sets is growing by a full 11% every single year.
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0: Apparently, it's time for us all to go on a noise diet. This is the message from a growing number of doctors after recent studies found a link between everyday noises and extreme health issues. For example, one study found that just walking across a busy intersection exposes us to 85 decibels of noise. That's like having a garbage disposal go off next to your ear. And here's what happens. Research shows that for every 10 decibel increase in traffic noise, our stroke risk jumps 25%. And people who live near a highway are a whopping 25% more likely to be overweight or obese. If you live near an airport, you have a greater risk of dying prematurely. And being exposed to just 55 decibels at night, the sound from a TV, is enough to cause micro-arousals, meaning we wake up even if we're not aware of it. Over time, sleep deprivation significantly raises our risk of obesity and having a heart attack. You know this. Researchers say the problem with noise is that our brain hears a loud honking horn, for example, and thinks, "I'm under attack," which triggers a flood of stress hormones, raises blood pressure, increases inflammation. So how do we go on a noise diet and avoid the stress? Well, first, we're supposed to take regular noise breaks. The researchers say just 10 minutes of quiet gives hair cells in our ears a chance to recover from damage caused by loud noises. Also, close all the windows. Sounds obvious, right? But that one move will reduce traffic noise levels by 20 decibels. And consider doing what I do every night. You wear earplugs to bed. They're proven to lower sound levels by an additional 35 decibels. That's enough to cancel out most noises associated with sleep disturbances.
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0: If you want to dig deeper, just go to Tesh.com right now. It's my website. Take my free hearing check. It asks how often you miss words in a conversation or turn up the TV, stuff like that, and tells you whether it's time for a hearing test. You can do it quickly, and it's free at Tesh.com.

0: Time for the longevity reports, and it's time to take a moment to look around your neighborhood. Does it have what it takes to help you live to be 100? Here are the latest community factors associated with a longer life, according to new research from Washington State. First, your neighborhood should be easily walkable. Studies have consistently shown the more access you have to parks and restaurants and shops that are within walking distance, the longer you'll likely live. That's what they're calling the walk score these days. Walking encourages you to be more active, which is proven to boost your overall health. And that's true whether you live in a big city or a small town. It also helps if your neighbors are all different ages. From young children to teens to working adults to retirees, researchers found a strong correlation between so-called mixed-age communities and living a longer life. It's because different generations expose you to a variety of social opportunities. So, for example, talking to teens helps you learn about new trends and technologies, which satisfies your brain's craving for novelty. But a chat with senior citizens can give you insight into health issues you may face. The upshot being that the more diverse your community's age range, the less likely you'll feel out of touch and alone, and the longer you'll likely live.
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0: 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It's free.
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She'll talk to us about how our gut and brain communicate and the best foods for our gut health. All that and more this weekend on Intelligence for Your Health.

You're invited to attend a scriptural discussion with the Son of Man, a live broadcast every Monday through Friday night, starting at 8 p.m. Central, and on Sundays, starting at 11 a.m. Central. You can also attend Congregational Prayer Service, also broadcasting live, right here on WFOI 100.5 FM, every Saturday starting at 1 p.m. Central. Be sure to bring your Holy Bible, and if you have one, your Holy Quran. The Son of Man welcomes your questions and disagreements. Let's reason together so that we can finally learn the true meaning of the Holy Scriptures and come together as one.

So research has told us for years when we feel stressed or blue, shopping is one of our all-time favorite self-soothing behaviors that helps us feel happier. That's especially true when we shop online. Here are some of the reasons for that. First, online shopping is convenient, right? Psychologist Dr. Josh Klapow says there are fewer hurdles to overcome online, including driving to the store, finding parking, wondering if the items you want will even be in stock. Dr. Klapow says, for every little inconvenience you can skip by shopping at home, you're going to increase the perceived value of whatever you buy, and you're going to feel happier. Also, according to the Journal of Consumer Psychology, because we can usually find exactly what we're looking for with a few clicks, we get a sense of personal control and autonomy by shopping online, and feeling in control is a proven way to reduce stress. And the fact that you often have to wait for online purchases to be delivered magnifies your happiness, even if you're only waiting overnight. Dr. Klapow says it's similar to how we get excited waiting for a vacation to start. You know the feeling? You get a mood boost from the anticipation itself. And even if you ultimately get disappointed because what you bought doesn't work out, you still have had that mood boost from the anticipation.

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1: If you have stomach cramps or diarrhea, eat a cup of fresh or frozen raspberries. The Journal of Applied Microbiology says raspberries have antimicrobial compounds that'll slow the growth of salmonella or staph bacteria in your intestines, which are causing your discomfort.
2: 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It's John Tesh inviting you to join us every day starting at 10 a.m. for the John Tesh Radio Show, Intelligence for Your Life. So you know those people who post hospital selfies or share every detail of their bout with the flu or their latest surgery? You may click like out of sympathy and silently think, why on earth are they sharing this on social media? But they have a legitimately good reason, because we now know it makes them feel better. This comes from a new study now in the Journal of the American Medical Association. They found that when women who had been diagnosed with breast cancer posted online about what they were going through and their thoughts and feelings and asked for advice, they felt better emotionally and more optimistic about their recovery. Of course, the flu isn't usually as serious as a cancer diagnosis, but the same thing holds true. When we share our health issues on social media in an effort to gain emotional support, it works. It makes people feel better.
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0: Time for some brain intel, Gib. It's about powering up your thinking, right? Mm. So all you need is a quick burst of activity, they're saying. This comes from a Penn State study. They said just things like getting up and walking to the mailbox briskly. That could be it. So the Penn State folks find that this is enough to sharpen mental processing for 3.5 hours, and you'll perform any mental task better no matter what it is, because any movement, no matter the intensity, but intensity is good, floods the brain with oxygen and nutrient-rich blood.
1: I had this little walking path on my block. It allows me to not have to cross any streets. I'm telling you, if I'm working in the middle of the day, I'm in my home office, I will get up and do that lap so around the block. Just one lap. I mean, I've run marathons. This is not an intense exercise. But it is enough. I am so much better focused and able to organize and triage my day from that point forward. It is so true. You can tell, by the way, when you see me, when we come into the studio, you can look at me and go, you worked out today or you didn't work out today. You can see it in my eyes. It is 100% true. Just a little bit of exercise goes a long way.
0: And I see your kids always sprinting up and down that block.
1: Oh, yeah. Same thing. Oh, yeah. Well, because they got to get their jimmies out. We got to get, you know, they got to get all that stuff out. So otherwise, they're going to kill each other in the house.
0: If you'd like some more brain health tips, just go to our website. It's always tesh.com.

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5: 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The next song that plays, try to pick out the guitar or the piano, maybe the bass guitar. Researchers from Northwestern University say simple exercises like this can help improve your hearing by up to 65%. Or if you listen to an orchestra, pick out the violin or the trumpet or the French horn, because this helps the brain process what it's hearing. This significantly enhances your ability to focus on important sounds and filter out distractions. You can improve your hearing while listening to this radio show.
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5: If you want to dig deeper, I put together a free hearing check that asked about the everyday moments where hearing starts to slip and gives you a score plus the one thing to do next. 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It's free.

0: I'm Connie Sellecca with today's medical term of the day, gravida. Ladies, it may not be a word we use in everyday conversation, but it's one our obstetrician knows well because it refers to a pregnant woman. In fact, gravida is the Latin word for pregnant, and it's most commonly used today to help doctors track our pregnancy history. For example, our first pregnancy is referred to preemie gravida, or gravida 1. Then, with each additional pregnancy, many obstetricians add a Roman numeral, sort of like how men track Super Bowls. So, a woman's fifth pregnancy may be recorded as gravida B, or 5. And if you've never been pregnant, you're technically described as nulli gravida. One thing to keep in mind, looking at a woman's gravidity number won't tell you how many children she actually has because doctors record a pregnancy regardless of whether or not it's carried to term or how many babies are carried. Meaning, even if you carry quintuplets, it still counts as only one gravida. And that's today's medical term, gravida.
1: Attention parents and grandparents even, would you believe a simple breathing exercise could help your kids and grandkids be more successful as adults? This is the promise of something known as, quote, mindful meditation, which any of us can try. But scientific journalist Dan Goldman says this exercise has proven results with a group of second graders. In fact, in a study that tracked kids for more than 30 years, those who practiced this one breathing technique before age 8 generally had higher IQs, better health, and more financial success in their 30s as compared to kids who never tried it. What is the exercise? First, you take a favorite small stuffed animal, have your child lie down flat on the floor. Then put the animal on their stomach and have them slowly breathe in and out, pausing to count 1, 2, 3 with each inhale and another 1, 2, 3 with each exhale. They should also focus on watching their stomach rise and fall with each breath. You do that for at least 5 minutes every morning, every day, and that's it. So researcher Goldman says this boils down to the impact cognitive control and mindfulness can have on a child's brain. Because when kids learn to focus, control their impulses, manage their emotions long enough to keep a toy balanced on their stomach, it actually helps grow the brain's prefrontal cortex. That's the part that controls everything from how we learn to how we plan and make decisions. Try this breathing technique. It works.
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0: Ever notice that during crowded meetings at work or lectures at school, the longer it drags on, the more tired and unfocused you feel? Well, simply put, what you're experiencing are the effects of carbon dioxide exposure. Listen to this. This comes from research from astronomer Dr. Adam Ginsberg. He carries a portable CO2 monitor everywhere he goes. Dr. Ginsberg has found that the air inside most buildings normally contains double the carbon dioxide density of what you'd find outside. In fact, it's right at the threshold where most people would describe the air as feeling stuffy. But when you're in an already stuffy room, every time we exhale, we breathe out even more carbon dioxide. And Dr. Ginsberg says, this means if you put 100 people in an unventilated room, for example, the CO2 level can easily quadruple within an hour. Increased CO2 concentrations are linked with drowsiness and a significant decrease in focus and decision-making skills. It's because the CO2 is literally suffocating our brain cells. And unfortunately, Dr. Ginsberg says, about 1 in 5 conference rooms and lecture halls, for example, routinely surpass the threshold where CO2 levels are too high to be considered healthy. The good news is, we can avoid excess CO2 exposure by simply opening a window. Otherwise, consider holding more meetings outdoors, or at the very least, plan shorter meetings or take more frequent breaks.
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I find this a very interesting productivity hack. To be more productive, experts now say it helps to make time for being lazy and unfocused. This is coming from Chris Bailey, a productivity expert and author of Hyperfocus, How to Be More Productive in a World of Distraction. Bailey's idea of lazy is things like taking a walk, relaxing on your deck or your patio, people watching in the park, enjoying a long shower. Because research shows when your brain is unfocused, some amazing things happen. First, when you do something you don't need to think about, something habitual like taking a shower, it restores cognitive energy and allows you to focus more deeply when you need to. Also, when our mind wanders, we are a full 15 times more likely to think about the future and our long-term goals compared to when we're focused on getting something done. And it turns out being unfocused allows you to think more creatively, because a relaxed brain is more likely to make obscure connections that generate flashes of insight. I've had this feeling myself. Bottom line, you want to be more productive, more creative? It absolutely helps to make time for being lazy and unfocused. Let's give you that book again. It's from Chris Bailey. It's Hyperfocus, How to Be More Productive in a World of Distraction.

0: Here's a headline for you. Don't skip dinner anymore. This is the new warning from Osaka University in Japan. Their latest research shows skipping dinner can lead to weight gain. In a study of nearly 30,000 adults over 30 years, those who regularly skip dinner, they were likely to gain weight or be overweight, and skipping dinner was more likely to lead to weight gain than skipping breakfast or lunch. What is it about dinner? The researchers believe it leads to overeating the next day and a lower hunger threshold, meaning people get hungry sooner and they end up eating more than they usually would throughout the day. There's also the fact that dinner is usually when we eat more nutritious food, like proteins and vegetables. Bottom line again, from the researchers, don't skip dinner.
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0: John Tesh with Gib Gerard. And Gib, we just found out that the most popular Google search for people ages 55 and over is how to retire.
1: Okay.
0: Followed closely by number two, how to play pickleball.
2: ¿Por qué no los dos? I mean, obviously, you want both. By the way, if you're not aware, because, you know, so many people in their 20s and 30s are playing pickleball. Pickleball was originally designed for people who needed to get active, but were not athletic enough for tennis. Like, for older people who couldn't handle the strain of tennis. So
0: then all of us are now in the hospital, so the kids are taking over.
2: Right. So those are two great things. I would say my thing, I'll put that out there, if you are over 55 and you're Googling those things, absolutely keep working on that. But my thing is, if you are 25, you should be Googling those two things. You should be asking how to retire at 25 so that you know how to build, so that you have the 30 years to get ready for it. And then also pickleball is just fun, so you should be looking at that at all.
0: That's great advice.

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1: 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But I decided I don't want to sing it by myself anymore. So I invited some of my dear friends to help me sing about freedom and cause it to ring.

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You know, it's funny how a man can change so quickly from a cold-blooded person thinking he's God's gift to women. Remember how I used to do that? I must have been crazy then. Remember when

0: guess I think we both say a little too much today.
1: No.
0: After all, T, you're kind of with somebody and I'm kind of living with somebody. But please do me a favor just before
1: please,
0: you go.
1: Baby.
0: Just put your arms around me and hold me like you used to.
1: I won't hold you tight.
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we're getting ready to have a live session. Now, what we was trying to say just before we got started a while ago, and we're getting ready to do a little walking. When you have real change, everybody's thing began to change, teacher began to teach a new lesson, preacher began to preach a new sermon, and the musician also tries to capture the new thing so that we might have melody and have rhythm as we do our thing. We say every Saturday that the most important thing of all is that no matter how dreary the situation is and how difficult it may be, that the storm really doesn't matter until the storm begins to get you down. So I advise to you, message that the Cannonball and the Quintet brings to us, is that it's rough and tough in this ghetto. A lot of funny stuff going down, but you got to walk tall. Walk tall. 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

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Be sure to bring your Holy Bible, and if you have one, your Holy Quran. The Son of Man welcomes your questions and disagreements. 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